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0: Well, let those sounds bring back some memories, if you will. Maybe fumbling to get to, your locker open. Maybe you're scrambling to get to class, or you're trying to find the right seat at the table during lunch. It's a tough season to go back to, seventh, eighth, ninth grade. There was so much that that we experienced then. And school for today's kids is really hard during this time, and everything is new and intimidating, and it just seems like it's on steroids for middle schoolers. Today's guests on Focus on the Family with Jim Daly are former teachers and authors, Sue Acuna and Cynthia Tobias, and they're going to equip you to understand and support your middle school child through all the pressures they're facing.
1: Yeah, yesterday we talked about the physical and emotional changes middle schoolers go through and some crucial conversations to have with them. It is a normal time to back up as a parent because you're trying to give them space. But I think middle schoolers, what we heard yesterday is to lean in, make sure they feel listened to, heard, mm-hmm. that you have good dialogue with them, that things are open and honest, mm-hmm. and that you don't have all the answers, that you really need to hear your kids and respect them. If you missed it last time, get the app, download it, listen in with us. There was so much good content last time. And, you know, here at Focus on the Family, we're here to help you through that journey. That's why we published this book, Middle School, The Inside Story. Here's the great part that Cynthia and Sue, the byline, which is what kids tell us but don't tell you. They did a bunch of research. They're both school teachers. They went out, talked to students. Where are they at? What are they feeling? What are they sensing? Mm-hmm. And we're going to cover the other part of that today. Sue and Cynthia, welcome back to Focus on the Family. Good to have you again.
2: Good to be here. Thank you.
1: Well, let's get rolling. I mean, I think we piqued the interest last time. I remember those middle school years, and they were just so unique. Let me say it that way. Cynthia, what are some tips for parents who are trying to communicate with middle schoolers? I've heard parents describe it like, I'm from Earth and my middle schooler is from Mars. It's like we're talking a different language. We don't really connect. We don't communicate. So how do we as the adult do a better job in creating a way for that to happen in a healthier direction?
2: One of my favorite stories that they told us, and I think we were both a little bit surprised, but we said, you know, your parents worry that they don't know what's going on in your life and they're not sure who you're friends are, and you don't want to talk to them. You don't want to tell them what it is. And one honest middle schooler said, well, if you really want the tip, he said, volunteer to be the carpool driver and then don't say anything. Don't react. Don't say anything. And pretty soon everybody forgets you're there and you find out a whole lot of stuff and don't react to it. And we found out that really works.
1: Well, how can it not work? But, you know, some of the parents, let's face it, we all have temperaments. I can just envision a parent, mom or dad, who feels this burden to correct, to teach, to admonish. I mean, it's part of what we do. And you're telling me not to say a word? Cynthia, how do I do that? How do you catch yourself as the adult and frame that emotional moment to say, okay, bite your tongue, especially if that's hard for you?
2: Well, sure, but Sue makes a good point when she tells her parents, look, you're moving from parent to manager in some ways. You used to do all the telling, what you wear, where you go, but when you get into middle school, it really becomes more a management.
1: You talk in the book about, you know, these moments of, I don't know, reflection. But one is where you recommend a parent respond appropriately if their child complains about the amount of homework they have. What child does not complain? I mean, I'm thinking that's every parent. So when that child complains, I've got so much homework to do tonight, what's a good thing to say as the parent?
3: Oh, I remember that feeling, which is empathy, right?
1: And yeah.
3: I just preach empathy all the time.
1: As opposed to what?
3: As opposed to, well, you better get started.
1: Yeah, you going to do that before dinner?
3: Yeah, or, right, you better do that before you go outside.
2: Well, it's got to get done, so you better, you don't have a choice if you want to get that grade.
3: It's the same thing I want my husband to say if I come home and say, do you have a lot of work tonight? I don't want him to say, well, you better do it now.
1: Yeah, that's true. That's a great tonal quality to run it through.
3: I want him to have some empathy and say, that's a bummer.
1: Yeah.
3: Do you need a snack first? Can I get you something? Boy, a 13-year-old would appreciate that too.
1: Tone. Yeah, one is far more encouraging, the other more directive, commanding, demanding, right?
3: And one communicates understanding.
1: Yeah. Boy, that's good.
2: And you're trying to model that.
1: Yeah.
2: So that's how they'll pick up how to treat others.
1: Okay, Cynthia, here's the bomb question. What are the most common mistakes parents tend to make in communicating with their middle schoolers? And you have a list. I got it in front of me.
2: Okay,
1: let me hit it and you can respond. Interrupting, downplaying feelings, yelling, using always and never, not really listening, belittling in front of others, being judgmental, solving their problems, being sarcastic. Let me get these. Check, check, check. Okay, yep, I think I did all of those. And I thought I was a pretty good parent, but this is convicting.
3: And we've spent a lot of years making sure they're happy. And it's hard to give up that feeling of, I need to make you happy all the time.
1: Yeah.
3: And they don't want that. They don't want you to solve their problems.
1: Yeah.
3: They want you to understand what they're going through.
1: And hopefully a wise spouse, you're not saying, yeah, every time she does this, she breaks a glass.
2: Right.
1: I mean, that's not
2: right.
1: The way we speak in marriage.
3: They're very much responding like adults. And I think that's where the tension comes with parents and middle schoolers, is they're still thinking of them as five-year-olds.
1: Yeah.
3: And they're feeling very much like adults. Middle schoolers are inside.
1: Well, and I think that's probably the biggest aha of this whole program today and last time, is just you have to start treating them like adults, mm-hmm. right? And it's time, and that's the best outcome you could have. Mm-hmm. How can parents, Sue, I'll aim this at you, how can parents help erase the stress of kids who are nervous about the transition from elementary school to junior high? Boys, let's put this in a boys' context,
3: okay.
1: And girls.
3: Yeah.
1: The frightening thing going from sixth grade to seventh grade is P.E., because now you're getting dressed, you're putting on certain garments in PE, you're going out. I mean, I remember one of my first experiences going from junior high to high school, and this guy, as an experiment of his, I'm standing behind him, and Glenn was his name, and he's a friend, and he's a believer now. He wasn't then. Thank you, Glenn. But he was standing in front of me, and he was a grade ahead of me, and he was a swimmer. He had muscles where I had no muscles. And he turned as he was talking to another guy, and he punched me right in the sternum. And it cracked my sternum, and it was so out, like, why did you just do that? And he continues to talk to the guy going, see, he's a freshman. He hasn't filled out yet like we have. We're more filled out. I was like just his hanging skeleton there. But that's the kind of thing you dread as a boy, is now you're the object of a science experiment at PE class about how you're not as developed as the other guy.
3: And I think it's good for dads to say, this is what I looked like in sixth grade, but look what I look like in 10th grade. Lie low. I mean, that's not bad advice, especially if you're a lower classman. Lie low, but it does get better. Or find even pictures of professional athletes. Here's what they look like at 13. Here's what they look like at 20. Hang in there. We'll get better. I think that's a huge message for middle schoolers, especially junior high. Hang in there.
1: You're not always going to look like this, and this is just part of the growth process, and some boys are going to be bigger. Now explain, like the girls, I'll let you explain that, because there's a lot going on for

0: are you more comfortable in skirts or pants? But they're going to be constantly comparing themselves to everybody else.
1: Cynthia, we mentioned homework, but let's bring this back. I remember Trent and I, such a battle, because he was really bright. He's finishing his master's in biochemistry. He wants to go on for a PhD in neuro research. But in high school, it's like, I already get A's on the test. Why do I need to do the homework? And we would say, well, 50% of your grade is based on the homework being completed. I know, but I'm good with a C. Yeah. And I know the concepts. And it's kind of boring to do the homework. We battled that all along. Then he got to college, knocked out of the park. I mean, he's up there at like a 3.95 all the way through. So like he knew his desires and knew what he needed to do. Right. And it was hard to budge him. I would say we struggled all the way through to senior year.
2: Well, you know, the important question is, what's the point? Right?
1: Yeah, that is.
2: What's the point? But teachers, they don't go along with that, because they, a lot of times, well, the point is you have to get this and this and this and this in order to get your grades. That's very frustrating to a kid who says, why should I have to do 25 practice problems when I already know I'm going to get an A on the test? And it's a true question. Yeah. And it's a legitimate question. And there's no real good solid answer other than we need to change some things. I can remember working with King Schools once, and a gal who was really, really sharp, fifth grade, sixth grade in that middle school area, she already knew she was going to go to Bryn Mawr and she was going to do all these things. She was just sharp. And one day, she was especially sharp in math. But one day she just told the teacher, I'm not going to do the homework. And he says, you can't get an A if you don't do the homework.
1: Right.
2: I don't care. He said, it's going to ruin your whole grade point average. I don't care. I don't understand why I have to do this. And so the teacher and I talked, and I said, well, what if you asked her, what if you just tried it and said, how about you do as many answers, or as many questions on the homework as you think you need to do in order to prove that you're going to get an A on the test? And then...
1: Oh, that's good.
2: And if she gets she promises to get a 95% or higher on the test, or go back and do more of those problems. And he said, well, but they tried it. And sometimes she did 30 problems, and sometimes she did 3. But he said she got an A.
1: And it does show you need some insight into your child,
2: right,
1: and their learning styles. And that's a whole nother book that you right. wrote, How Your Kids Learn.
2: Right.
1: And, you know, that's so important as well.
3: Well, this is Focus on the Family with Jim Daly, and our guests today are Cynthia Tobias and Sue Acuna, and they've collaborated on a book that is essential if you have kids who are approaching the teen years, if they're preteens, middle school, The Inside Story, What Kids Tell Us But Don't Tell You. 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
6: Are you burdened and worried about finances? In Matthew 11, Jesus said, "Come to me, all you who are weary and heavy burdened, and I will give you rest. Take my yoke upon you and learn from me, and you will find rest for your souls. For my yoke is easy and my burden is light." Jesus gently encourages us to come to him, asking for his help and then yoking with him, that is, depending on God to carry the heavy part of the load. In Isaiah 46:4, God promised that he will sustain us no matter how difficult the circumstances. Here's what he said. "I am he who will sustain you. I have made you and I will carry you. I will sustain you and I will rescue you." When we maintain a close personal relationship with the Lord, spending time in his word and in prayer, God gives us his wisdom.

0: wisdom and his peace, which enables us, as it says in Psalms 37:7, to rest in the Lord.
1: Thanks for listening to Focus on the Family. Let's resume now with the balance of today's programming.
2: Cynthia, let me ask you, some of the red flags we should be aware of when our kids are going into junior high and their time in junior high, because emotionally, intellectually, things can change because of the environmental pressure on a child. An extroverted child can become quite sullen and withdrawn if there's things going on that we don't even know. So what are some of those red flags we need to pay attention to?
3: This is where I really learned a lot from Sue, because I was teaching high school. I was used to dealing with high school kids who've kind of passed some of those marks, but Sue has a really good handle of it, and I learned a lot.
2: Well, Sue, fill it in.
4: I think two things parents really learn about are depression and eating disorders. So things I watch for would be kids who withdraw more than usual. Kids want their own space, but if they're constantly alone and they won't answer your questions, what's going on? Nothing. I don't want to talk about it. That's a concern. If it keeps happening. I mean, then maybe they're having a bad day, but if this is going on for weeks and you can see their eating habits have changed, maybe they're not eating at all, then you know something's really wrong. Yeah. One sure sign of an eating disorder is like wearing big baggy clothes or taking little nibbly bites. You have to be aware. And for parents today, a lot of times that means coming off your phone and really taking a look at your kid and see what's going on.
2: And being engaged. Mm-hmm. Maybe not affirming how skinny they are.
4: Hmm. Or even commenting on it. My daughter-in-law has taught me, make no comments about your weight or anybody else's weight. Just don't even make it a topic.
2: Wow, that's good.
4: That's really different from how we grew up, huh?
2: You know, one of the things that, again, with social media is new, and I'm not sure we as parents know how to manage this well, and we're hearing more about it, and it puts a lot of fear into us as parents, is kids that are taken into a friend group and then they're bullied, and then even, you know, where comments are made, you should just kill yourself, and you know, a handful of kids have done it, and it gets into the news. Obviously it's horrible, but how do you have that kind of a discussion with your daughter or your son about what can occur in that cyber world and the pain in it and the viciousness of it? I mean, we don't want to heap a bunch of anxiety under our children, but how do we manage that?
4: Odds are pretty good that they know someone who has already gone through this. And that would be a good, more neutral question to ask. Hey, do you know of any of your friends who have been bullied online or who are really depressed about it? And then they can start talking about it, which gives you a chance to talk about what we should do if that ever happens to you. Mm. And like I said, it's hard to admit that you're being bullied, but even to come and say, I don't like what this person is saying. But also, parents need to monitor phone use. This is one of the hardest things for parents, is to not let them take their phone, their smartwatch, their iPad into the bedroom without some rules and some limitations. Yeah. You wouldn't let a stranger show up at your door, say, I want to go talk to your daughter in her bedroom. You wouldn't let that happen. But she could absolutely do that on her phone.
2: Yeah.
3: And one of the things about suicide, the discoveries I made, both as being a police officer, but then also with the kids, a lot of times at that age, they don't think it's actually permanent. They think they're going to kill themselves and everybody will be sorry, and then they'll come back and everything will be okay.
2: Wow. Because,
3: and I was blown away by that. But there is that mentality out there. If you haven't, as a parent, talked to them and established that relationship, especially with Christ and with eternity, and, you know, they may just decide, well, I'll just kill myself and they'll be sorry, and then I'll come back when I feel like it.
2: Yeah, I mean, building up that plan and purpose. This is a good place to mention our counseling department. Mm-hmm. So, I mean, this is a very serious topic, but it is present, and we wanted to make sure we at least touch on that. So if you're struggling in any area of the parenting journey, especially around the middle school years, but any form or shape in your parenting, give us a call. We have free counselors. They'll talk with you for 30 to 60 minutes and give you some perspective. They may even refer to a counselor in your area that you could pick up the discussion with. So know that that's here. That's part of what donors fund at Focus on the Family. Take advantage of it to make sure that you have some perspective. Let me throw this question out here. Discipling your children can look very different at different stages. I mean, you know, elementary school, you got the little book and you're trying to do things. What does middle school discipleship look like within the family?
3: You model it. This is where it's really important. I know growing up, my sister and I, we had at supper time after supper, we always had a devotional book and the scripture when we prayed. My dad was adamant about that. And when we went through even the real awkward time, that was an anchor. And that's really important. The other thing that I found was interesting, Sue talked about, you know, when parents, the middle schoolers pull away and they don't want to have hugs and they don't want to have all that.
2: Kid stuff.
3: She said, but they still do desperately want the touch and need the touch. So you can sometimes sit on the couch and just let your leg sort of touch theirs.
2: Yeah.
3: And nobody says anything, no big deal, but it's still a connection that says, I see you, I love you. I'm not going to bug you, but you're still really important to me.
2: Yeah. Speak to a minute, kind of broadly, to the elementary parenting, the middle school parenting, and the high school parenting. You guys, you know, you taught, I think, two of those, with Cynthia, you with high school teaching, Sue with junior high. So when we've kind of touched on it, but really to be black and white for parents, maybe they have their kids in elementary school right now. What does that look like as they move through? Very concrete things like in junior high, your parenting needs to shift. You've touched on it, but here at the end, I want to make sure parents are grabbing it so that they understand. High school is yet another kind of distancing to allow them independence, making good decisions, etc. So go for it, Sue.
4: Yesterday, Cynthia mentioned that you want to become more of a manager. So imagine you're training a new employee. Elementary school, you've got to tell them everything. They don't know anything. Middle school, junior high, they're starting to get it. You can kind of check in with them, have some guidelines. High school, you've got to let them try it on their own, but you're still there as their fail-safe if something goes wrong.
2: Yeah.
4: So you've got to slowly back away, like we said, work yourself out of a job. Give them some independence. Let them try it. Be there when it goes wrong. Be there to hold them together.
2: Again, this gives you structure in how to think about doing this. So it's not just emotional. It's not flippant as the parent. Do it because I told you so. I mean, that's a terrible thing to say.
3: In fact, one of the biggest complaints was they interrupt me and they get mad if I interrupt them, or they're looking at their phone and they're talking to me and I'm starting to tell them something and they just interrupt me. And that it's that modeling. The other thing I wanted to say, which is really obvious but really important, middle schoolers, they need more sleep.
2: Yeah.
3: They have to have sleep. And we start school with the bus picking them up at 6 a.m., and it's difficult because the lack of sleep affects everything.
2: And they're growing. I mean, that's why
3: they
2: need to sleep.
3: Yes.
2: The growth is going on.
5: Yeah. And you know, Cynthia, you're mentioning modeling. Mm-hmm. This has come up a couple of times in the conversation. But just real quick, talk to the parent that thinks my job really is going to be awesome when I'm cool to my kids in middle school.
2: I want
5: to
2: be the cool versus the parent.
5: Yeah, I want to be the cool parent.
2: Interesting.
3: Well, just again, switch that. Do you think it's cool when your kids act like that? Is that what you really want them to be acting like? It doesn't make sense.
5: Okay.
2: Let me ask you this. Even though it might not seem like your junior higher wants to engage you, Barna Research and others says that my parents' influence is what's most important to me. Mm-hmm. I mean, it seems like counterintuitive, right? Because they're so connected to friends and culture at that time that they're trying to kind of get through all that. But again, the research is showing us that kids believe the most important relationship in their life is their parents, still, even through high school. I mean, most of us are going, what? That doesn't make sense. But it shows you that core connection, doesn't it?
4: I know we're both thinking the same thing here. Our point is they will always need you, but they need you differently. They
2: Not
4: don't
2: less,
4: need
2: differently.
4: Differently.
2: That's
4: they
2: good.
4: Don't need as much control. They need more understanding. They still need guidance. They absolutely still need your comfort and reassurance.
2: Yeah. I don't know about everybody watching and listening, but I tend to learn by my mistakes and by other people's mistakes. I mean, I observe that and say, okay, I don't want to repeat that. If I can keep from repeating that. You had a mom come up to you after a seminar, Cynthia. It fits this category for me because she was so frustrated with her rebellious teen daughter, How did that conversation go, and what did you say?
3: She was ultra frustrated. She said, I just don't understand. My daughter doesn't do anything I say, and I've told her over and over again what she's supposed to do, and she doesn't do it. She doesn't do what I tell her to, and I am the boss, and she won't respect me, and she won't do it. She said, I've just about had it. Can you tell me? She said, and stopped. See that girl over there standing? And I looked, and there's this arms-folded, sullen girl. She goes, that's my daughter. Can you tell me how to make her love me again? Is there a point of no return? Hopefully not. But you can't make your kids love you again. You can't. You have to earn it, and you have to do a lot of the things we're talking about here, and especially the barking orders, the doing that, it doesn't work.
2: You know, I want to be mindful of that parent that may be going, oh my goodness, that's me. That's what I've done. What can they do differently now after hearing this? They feel that conviction. Conviction's a good thing. What can they do so differently now, tonight?
4: Admit it to your child.
2: What does that sound like? Play that out for me.
4: I think maybe I've been a little bit too bossy and not giving you enough credit for what you're capable of doing. So if you want me to change one thing, just give me one thing, because I can't completely change myself. But what's one thing you would like me to do differently? And then wait. Parents have a tendency to want to answer their own questions. So they'll say, what can I do differently? Do you want me to do this? Do you want me to do that? Ask the question and wait. And at first they might say, nothing. No, I really think there's something. Just wait. Silence is a huge tool for building communication. Just wait.
3: And there's one really short word you can listen for and make this agreement with your child to say, if I say something that's really off or, you know, just say, ouch. I don't understand why you can't just do what I tell you to do. Ouch.
2: That's
3: what,
2: good.
3: What did I? Then you get, I didn't mean it. You know, I just, let's do a do-over.
2: Yeah. I like that. Yeah. It's kind of a catch word to say, okay, this isn't going in a good way. Right. It hurts. I like that. Yeah. I might use that even with my 20-somethings now. This has been so good. And I want to encourage you that there's more. The book is full of material, things we weren't able to touch on. Excellent stuff. Also, we have the 7 Traits of Effective Parenting assessment that I'd love to have you take. It's absolutely free. It takes probably about 7 to 10 minutes. Mm-hmm. It'll show you the things that you're doing well and some areas to improve in. There'll be some resources recommended that can help you in those weaker spots. But what a great assessment to be able to do and to be able to know what I need to strengthen my parenting skills in. That's a good thing to do. And of course, picking up the book is another good thing to do. And I hope you know that Focus on the Family Canada is here for you. We have so many resources available, including Sue and Cynthia's terrific book, Middle School, The Inside Story, What Kids Tell Us But Don't Tell You. It'll give you insight into the struggles that your middle schooler is dealing with. And when you get your copy from us here at Focus on the Family Canada, the proceeds go right back into helping families thrive in Christ. 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

0: Who was Jesus? An imposter? A great prophet? Or was he the Messiah? It's a great question, isn't it? And it's one that's been asked for generations. Welcome to Through the Bible. I'm Steve Schwetz, and I'm so glad that you've hopped aboard the Bible bus as Dr. J. Vernon McGee is going to take us to Matthew 16, where the question, who is Jesus, is posed for the very first time by none other than Jesus himself. It's a great chapter and one that Dr. McGee says is very important. So grab your Bible and turn it to Matthew chapter 16, verse 1. And as you find your place, I got a couple of letters that I want to read from listeners who have recently learned who Jesus is and have written to share the good news with us. Deem, who listens in French, tells us this. After many questions about repentance and forgiveness and obedience, a huge weight was removed from my shoulders as I learned about Jesus' love. Through your explanations of God's grace, many souls are set free. I, in particular, always heard about Jesus, but I didn't understand his significance in my life. Through listening to you almost every day, I'm now a believer, and for this I give immense thanks to God. Now I am fulfilled. I even smile at the smallest things because I know that it is no longer I who lives, but Jesus Christ who lives in me. He has given me everything. What joy and gladness for my family and me. Thank you for the teachings, and may you remain in the grace of the Lord Jesus. Isn't that an encouraging testimony? And then here's another one that I know you're going to love. It's Sang from Laos who writes this. I would like to sincerely thank this ministry for its help. I listen in the Lumien language and am 65 years old. My relatives in the USA encouraged me to find you. After a month, they called me to ask how it was. I told them I was ready to receive Jesus Christ, and they prayed with me. After becoming a believer, I did not know what to do, how to pray, or how to read the Bible. My relatives encouraged me to keep listening. As I did, I learned to pray by following along with the teacher on the program. I also began to understand the Bible through the teachings. Our family used to be under the influence of spirits performing animal sacrifices for worship, but now we have been set free. I thank God and you for helping my family find true peace. Well, if you'd like to thank God for his work in the lives of these two listeners and the many others just like them who are hearing of Jesus for the first time, and for the faithful in-country producers and staff who answer their questions, then you need to join our World Prayer Team. It's super easy. 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Now, as a partner of this ministry, nothing's more important than to pray with us. That's always the first priority we ask you to do. 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Father, thank you for your promise that those who seek you will find you. Please fill our hearts with faith as we believe your Word. In Jesus' name we pray. Amen. Now here's Dr. J. Vernon McGee with our study of Matthew 16 on Through the Bible.
1: Now in the 16th chapter of the Gospel of Matthew, and if you found your place there, we see that this chapter continues the conflict that the Lord Jesus had with the Pharisees and Sadducees. And we've come now to the place where our Lord calls for a confession from his disciples. And Peter, I think, speaks for the group. And then the Lord Jesus confronts them for the first time with the church, his death and resurrection. And that makes this chapter, as you can see, very important. Now we open with the Pharisees and Sadducees again asking for a sign from heaven, and they are again referred to Jonah. I'm reading now. The Pharisees also with the Sadducees came, and tempting desired him that he would show them a sign from heaven. He answered and said unto them, when it is evening, ye say it will be fair weather, for the sky is red. And in the morning it will be foul weather today, for the sky is red and lowering. O ye hypocrites, ye can discern the face of the sky, but can ye not discern the signs of the times? Now, the scribes and Pharisees, back in the 12th chapter, you'll recall it, verse 38, they came and asked the same question for a sign. At that very same time, our Lord gave them the sign of Jonah. He's going to do that here, but he calls their attention to the fact that they were very good at being weather prophets. They could predict the weather, but they didn't seem to be able to recognize the signs of the times. The religious rulers actually are trying to trap him, and he is going to warn his own to beware of them. And now, you notice again here, this is the second time he calls them, O ye hypocrites. Then, verse 4, a wicked and adulterous generation seeketh after a sign. They had many signs, but they would not accept them. And there shall no sign be given unto it but the sign of the prophet Jonas. And he left them and departed. And there's a note of finality in his action here as he turns and walks away from them, but he gives them again to Jonah. And his answer is very brief here, but it's very much to the point. And we know that he told them as Jonah was, and so he would be in the heart of the earth. Now, you find that these Pharisees and Sadducees, they were not even about to accept him at all. There are revealed in this chapter three viewpoints that are presented concerning the Lord Jesus. And this is the first one. The Pharisees and Sadducees believed that the Lord Jesus was an imposter. To them, he was not the Messiah at all. And then you have the viewpoint of the multitudes. And to them, Jesus was John the Baptist or Elijah, Jeremiah, one of the prophets. They were complimentary, but they all missed the mark. And then his disciples, who recognized him as the Messiah, are the Christ, the Son of the living God, and Peter was the spokesman at that time. Now, let's move on as we see him warning his disciples now of the leaven, the false doctrine of the Pharisees and Sadducees. And we are told, and when his disciples were come to the other side, they had forgotten to take bread. And now, verse 6. Then Jesus said unto them, Take heed and beware of the leaven of the Pharisees and of the Sadducees. Now, at the 13th chapter, I made it very clear that leaven was a principle of evil. It was never a principle of good, and that it always was that. And here, I think we have a confirmation from the Lord. He says to beware of the leaven. Well, if you're to beware of something, it's certainly not something that you welcome or something that's good. The leaven of the Pharisees and of the scribes was what? They reasoned among themselves, saying, it's because we've taken no bread. You see, they missed the understanding of the leaven at first. Now, verse 8, which when Jesus perceived, he said unto them, O ye of little faith. And you can call these men now little faith. Because again and again he's reminded them of their little faith. Why reason ye among yourselves because ye brought no bread? Do ye not yet understand, neither remember the 5 loaves of the 5,000 and how many baskets ye took up? Neither the 7 loaves of the 4,000 and how many baskets ye took up? How is it that ye do not understand that I spake it not to you concerning bread, that ye should beware of the leaven of the Pharisees and of the Sadducees. Then understood they how that he bade them not beware of the leaven of bread, but of the doctrine of the Pharisees and the Sadducees. Now, friends, leaven, therefore, according to our Lord's interpretation of it, is nothing in the world but false doctrine. It's that which is evil. It's never good. And when you talk about the leaven of the gospel, you're using a contradiction of terms. The leaven is never a picture of the gospel. Our Lord warns them of it here and says it's the doctrine of the Pharisees and of the Sadducees. That, I think, ought to clarify once and for all what leaven is. That is, if you accept the Lord Jesus Christ as an authority, which he is. Now, in verse 13, we come to Caesarea Philippi, and we have this marvelous confession of himself from his disciples, and he mentions the church for the first time. And again, we need to make some very sharp distinctions here, friends, and I'm convinced that all the way through this gospel, we certainly need to keep our thinking cap on, because this is the gospel that is the key to the rest of the scripture. Now, will you notice, verse 13 of chapter 16 of Matthew, when Jesus came into the coast of Caesarea Philippi, he asked his disciples, saying, "Whom do men say that I, the Son of Man, am?" Now, he's way in the north, and he's in a position from which he's going to turn and begin a movement directly toward Jerusalem. And before he begins that journey, there are two things that his disciples must be clear on: who he is and what he's going to do. And friends, those are the two things that you have to be clear on to be a Christian. You have to know who he is, and you have to know what he did. And it's that determines your salvation and my salvation. These are the things that we're to know in order that we might exercise faith and be saved. The first question that he'll put to them here is this: whom do men say that I, the Son of Man, am? And that's a question that he's still asking, and that's a question that is still being answered today. He's still the most controversial person who's ever lived on top side of this earth. Whom do men say that I, the Son of Man, am? Now you have the viewpoint of the multitude, of the crowd. What would they think? I believe if you took a microphone, went out on the street corner in your town, you'd probably get these same answers, because men are still as much confused about him. Some say that thou art John the Baptist. Well, John the Baptist was a great man. They recognized him as such. And there are those that say today, Jesus is a great teacher. And others say that he's Elias, that is Elijah. And Elijah was a great person. And there are those that say today of Jesus, he's a great person. And others, Jeremiah. Jeremiah was the weeping prophet. And there are a great many saw in him a weeping prophet. He wept over Jerusalem. He gave predictions. They gave him full credit for that he was a great prophet. Or others said he's just one of the prophets. And I suppose each one had his own particular viewpoint. Now, that's the viewpoint of the crowd. That's the viewpoint of the average person today. Again, may I say, if you would go and ask, maybe some of you would like to make the test. If you do, let me know what viewpoints you got. I know a man, he was one of these extrovert preachers, a young preacher. He was a friend of mine. He was always doing something unusual. And he went out on the street corner, and he asked this question, because he heard me say this same thing I'm saying now, that you could get all sorts of viewpoints concerning who Jesus Christ is. And he got all sorts of interpretations. Many people said that they thought he was one of the greatest teachers the world has ever seen, one a founder of religion. Another felt that he was a good man. And another, well, he didn't think so much about him. He just would put him in a class with other men that were famous in history. Just one of the prophets, you see. Now he turns, the Lord Jesus turns to the apostles, and he saith unto them, "But whom say ye that I am?" And of course, that's what he's asking you and me. And Simon Peter answered and said, "Thou art the Christ." Now that means the Messiah, the anointed one, the one who was predicted in the Old Testament and fulfills all of that, the Son of the living God. Now, up to this point, that was the highest testimony and the best confession that could be made of him. This is who he is. Now, Jesus answered and said unto him, "Blessed art thou, Simon Bar-Jonah, for flesh and blood hath not revealed it unto thee, but my Father which is in heaven." Now, no man today can call Jesus Lord but by the Holy Spirit. Only the Spirit of God can take the things of Christ and show them unto us, so that Our Lord could say to Simon Peter, flesh and blood didn't reveal this to you. You didn't get it by being with me. A great many people say, well, if I could have been with him 3 years, and these men have been with him now 2.5 years, then I would really know who he is. Would you? May I say that you can know him just as well today, because the Spirit of God has to make him real to you. Now, will you notice verse 18? And I say also unto thee that thou art Peter, and upon this rock I will build my church, and the gates of hell shall not prevail against it. Now, let's look at this for just a moment. What rock did Christ build the church on? There are those that say that it was Simon Peter. Well, that's obvious. It's not, for there is a play upon words here. Thou art Petros upon this Petria. Thou art Petros, a little piece of rock. And upon this bedrock, I will build my church. Now, there are others that say that that rock that he's building the church on is the confession that Simon Peter made. And friends, that's not it at all. Who is the rock? Well, the rock is Christ. On this rock, on Christ, I'll build my church. Now, if you went over to Simon Peter's own explanation of this, you'll find out that he made it very clear in his epistle that he was that precious stone. I'll not turn to that. We'll pick that up when we come to Simon Peter's two epistles. But you could turn there and you'll find out he called him a precious stone. Now the church is built upon him. No other foundation can any man lay. Now he is the stone. And he says, on this rock I will build my church. The church was future then. Don't tell me there's a church in the Old Testament. There wasn't even a church in existence until after the death, resurrection, ascension of Christ, and the sending of the Holy Spirit. It couldn't be a church until all of those things took place. And the church here is still in the future. I will build my church. And now again, the gates of hell shall not prevail. What does he mean by the gates of hell? Well, the word here is the word Hades or Sheol in the Old Testament. Unseen world, it's death. And the gates of death shall not prevail against it. And friends, it's much more important, as far as I'm concerned, that the gates of death not prevail against his church. In other words, one of these days, the Lord himself shall descend from heaven with a shout. And that shout will be like the voice of an archangel. And it will be like a trump, because the dead in Christ are to be raised. The gates of death shall not prevail against his church. And I will give unto thee the keys of the kingdom of heaven. Now, what are the keys of the kingdom of heaven? Who did he give them to? Simon Peter? No, he gave them to those that make this confession, that know him as Savior. In other words, if you're a child of God, you have the keys as much as any person has the keys. And it'll be up to you to unlock the door for someone. And whosoever thou shalt bind on earth shall be bound in heaven. This is something very serious. And that means that you and I today have a responsibility. We have a gospel, and it's the only gospel that can save man. And whatsoever thou shalt loose on earth shall be loosed in heaven. They'll be loosed in heaven. This, again, is something that is tremendous. Who's sufficient, friends, for these things? You and I have a responsibility. That's awesome indeed. Then charged he his disciples that they should tell no man that he was Jesus the Christ, because to know who he is will not save you by itself. You got to know what he did. Now listen to him. Verse 21, from that time forth, he hadn't revealed his cross to his disciples or apostles up to this point. He did to Nicodemus that night, but not to them. From that time forth began Jesus to show unto his disciples how that he must go unto Jerusalem and suffer many things of the elders and chief priests and scribes and be killed and raised again the third day. And this is what he did for you and me. This is the gospel. The gospel is that Christ died for our sins, according to the scriptures, buried and raised again. You must know who he is. and you must know what he did for you, that he died for you, and he was worthy to die for you. Now, this is the gospel. This is the first time he says this. On the way to Jerusalem, we'll see in this gospel that five different times he calls their attention to the fact he's going to die. And it's a good thing he schooled them in this because of the fact that they just couldn't see the cross at this time. They know who he is, but they just don't like what he's going to do. Verse 22, then Peter took him and began to rebuke him, saying, be it far from thee, Lord, this shall not be unto thee. You see, you're the Messiah. You are the Son of God. You must not, you cannot go to the cross. Their cross was not in their thinking at this time. He turned and said unto Peter, get thee behind me, Satan. Thou art an offense unto me, for thou savorest not the things that be of God, but those that be of man. You know, it's satanic for anyone who's in a position like Simon Peter to deny the facts of the gospel that Jesus died for our sins upon the cross. This is satanic when especially a man in the pulpit will deny these things. This is the only thing in the world that can save us, friends. And it's a tragic, terrible thing. And Peter later on could say, who his own self bare our sins in his own body on the tree, that we being dead to sin, and by whose stripes we are healed. My, what a transformation took place in this man. And our Lord actually said, get thee behind me, Satan. This man who, by the Spirit of God, could say that he's the Son of God, now can even let Satan deceive him. My, how far can you go and still not be a Christian? I'm afraid a great many they're very close to the kingdom, but don't seem to quite make it. Verse 24, then said Jesus unto his disciples, if any man will come after me, let him deny himself and take up his cross and follow me. Now, we always interpret this as let him deny himself ice cream, or deny himself some luxury, or deny himself something down here. Well, no, it doesn't say that at all. Let him deny himself. And you know, the hardest person in the world that I have to deny is to deny myself. Well, now, to deny myself dessert, that's difficult. But to deny myself is indeed a difficult thing to do. And he says, and take up his cross and follow me. And not Christ's cross, but his cross. There's a cross for you and a cross for me. That is, if we're going to follow him. This is, I think, very important to see. For whosoever will save his life shall lose it, and whosoever will lose his life for my sake shall find it. For what is a man profited if he shall gain the whole world and lose his own soul? Or what shall a man give in exchange for his soul? For the Son of Man shall come in the glory of his Father with his angels, and then he shall reward every man according to his works. He'll come in the glory of his Father, and then he'll reward every man according to his works. Now will you notice? Verily I say unto you, there be some standing here which shall not taste of death till they shall see the Son of Man coming in his kingdom. When will they see it? They're going to see it in the very next chapter. Actually, this verse here belongs with the next chapter, with chapter 17. So I'm just going to actually stop with verse 27 and say that next time we begin with verse 28, chapter 16, because it is the explanation of what we see on the Mount of Transfiguration, and that's when they saw the Son of Man coming in his kingdom. But we're going to have to save that until next time, and so until then, may God bless you richly, my beloved.
0: Well, that certainly leaves us with a lot to look forward to. 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I'm Steve Schwetz, thanking God for the privilege of traveling through His Word with you.

Our story on the Bible Bus today is just one step in a five-year journey through the entire Word of God. Come along for the ride, and you'll study both the Old Testament and New Testament, discovering God's great redemption story. Is this your story too?

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1: There's an alligator in my kitchen. It's not your typical 911 call, not even in Florida, but that's exactly the reason a Florida woman dialed for help. Police released some of the audio from this distressing phone call.

The dialogue between the woman and the operator is almost comical. "How big would you say the alligator is?" "Oh, I'd say about 6 or 7 feet," she replied, as though this was an everyday event. Other than dialing for help, all she could do was get out of her house and wait for help to come. It's humorous, but it illustrates an important point often lost on us when we face the spiritual equivalent. When it comes to spiritual battle, when the enemy goes on the offensive in your life, let your response be the same. It's a foe too great for you, but not for Jesus. He's our warrior, our defender, and our deliverer. Welcome to Haven Today. I'm David Wolin, sharing the great story that's all about Jesus here in this first week of August, and we're continuing in a series called The King We Need. If you've been with me this week, then you already know we're in the book of 1 Samuel, as the children of Israel are on the doorstep of a new era. It's the era of kings, and they've been yearning for one, and they'd soon ask for one, just like all the other nations, but clearly that kind of king is not the true king they need. Of course, now we can point to the king they needed, and we know him by name. The true and greater king is, of course, the Lord Jesus. He is the king we need. And as we look through the Bible, we see three offices among God's people. There were prophets, priests, and kings. Israel needed all three, but no human could ever fulfill that role perfectly, let alone all three at once. No human being, that is, until God became man. And there we find Jesus fulfilling all of them all at once. Which means when you read the Old Testament, this is one of the ways you can see the tension that only Christ can resolve. He's the prophet we need. He's the priest we need. And he is the king we need. And this is one of the reasons on Haven Today we say, every day, it's all about Jesus. That's not an exaggeration. It's something that every page of Scripture is doing. It is pointing us to Jesus. And we can say that with confidence because Jesus himself taught us this in Luke 24, that the Old Testament, all of it, points to him. And that's why at Haven, we published an exclusive resource called Christ in All the Scriptures, Reading and Praying Through the Bible in a Year. 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And again, this is a totally unique resource available only through Haven. 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Well, there are so many gifts we receive from God our Father. Jesus himself reminds us that our Father knows how to give those good gifts to those who ask. But the greatest gift of all truly is the gift of our Savior, whose sacrifice makes a way for sinners like you and me to receive forgiveness. And since that's true for all who are in Christ, how can we not therefore also grant forgiveness to others around us? And for that, as in all things, we look to Jesus. Here's Forgiven from Sovereign Grace.

The song was Forgiven by Sovereign Grace, opening this Haven today. I'm David Wolin, and the words of that song drive home why the good news of Jesus Christ is so good. For the one who knows how great, how insurmountable is their debt of sin, that person is the one who, receiving forgiveness, will love Christ much. And then by contrast, Jesus also says, whoever has been forgiven little loves little. In the words of Psalm 32, happy are those whose transgression is forgiven, whose sin is covered. Happy are those to whom the Lord imputes no iniquity and in whose spirit there is no deceit. While I kept silence, my body wasted away through my groaning all day long. For day and night your hand was heavy upon me. My strength was dried up as by the heat of summer. Have you ever felt like that in your walk with Jesus? In one sense, being sin-sick is like a flashing dashboard light telling you something is wrong in your relationship with the Lord. And yet, in Christ, even this can be a mercy of God, because the very fact that you feel conviction of sin and a desire to draw near to Jesus once again, that's the Holy Spirit at work in you. Those who are children of light long for the light. Most every Christian does, yes, have moments or even seasons of drifting away from the Lord, but he's so faithful to draw us back to himself once more to the foot of the cross, where we find his mercy and grace. And so Psalm 32 continues and gives us that assurance, saying, then I acknowledged my sin to you, and I did not hide my iniquity. I said, I will confess my transgressions to the Lord, and you forgave the guilt of my sin. Therefore, let all who are faithful offer prayer to you. Amen. Well, I hope those words bring some peace to your heart, especially if you're troubled today, whether it's because of the sin of other people toward you, or maybe you're under the conviction of your sin, or maybe it's just the weariness of this broken world. Whatever it may be, if you're on a midnight journey that feels impossibly long right now, take heart. In Christ, the dawn is coming. And as we wait, we can look to him. We feed on his word, and he sustains us. And with that in mind, let's turn now to God's word and the final section of a three-part message out of 1 Samuel chapter 7, which, although it's in the middle of the Old Testament and does not mention Jesus by name, it's so clear that God is pointing to, he's foreshadowing the Messiah yet to come and the great sacrifice he would make on behalf of his people. The Lord was at work. The Lord was changing hearts and bringing Israel to repentance. And in this final section, there is great wisdom for you and me as followers of Jesus today for how we also can continue to live in his light and hold on to hope. Now, at the start of 1 Samuel 7, 20 years had passed. 20 years of living under the thumb of the Philistines. God's people no longer had the power to resist their enemy. And this was true, actually, in more ways than one. Militarily, there was no ability to defend themselves against the Philistines, but there was an even greater enemy. The enemy of their souls had also ensnared them, seduced them with the gods of Canaan and the idol worship that went with it, and that bondage was even greater. And yet it was God's will to free his people from both. A divine rescue that began with a longing and lament. After many long years, their hearts were yearning for the Lord once more. They were hungry. They

And so then and there, Samuel sacrificed a lamb as an offering on their behalf before the Lord, and then he cried out to the Lord on their behalf. And that was the second key point, that repentance is not enough. We need a mediator to make atonement. Samuel did that for them then and pointed to an even greater mediator, the great mediator yet to come. And in that moment, God's response was immediate. He thundered from heaven with such a mighty thunder that the Philistines were thrown into a panic. Now just think about that for a second. Have you ever been inside a house when it's struck by lightning? It's quite an experience. It's not the light that startles and shakes you. It happens too fast to register. It's the thunder. It comes right with the flash, instantaneous and so powerful and deafening that it rattles you from the inside out. It's startling. It's even scary. But after a moment or two, you calm down and you go looking for the breaker box. But what about the Philistines' reaction? This is not a small band of green recruits. This is battle-hardened leaders of the Philistines coming against Israel. They're seasoned warriors out for blood. What must that thunder have been like to throw the entire army into a panic? Well, I think it was more than just the thunder. Whatever was happening, they were seeing and experiencing the wrath of God unveiled and turned on them. And what a terrifying thought that is. The wrath of God is a real thing. The Bible testifies to this reality from cover to cover. The wrath of God strikes terror even to the bravest of the brave. And so they turned and fled before Israel, who, even without weapons of war in their hands, pursued them and routed them. This was a defining moment for this generation of Israel. In a single day, the Lord set them free. Free from their earthly enemies and their spiritual enemy. The Lord brought them back to himself. He accepted the atoning sacrifice made on their behalf. They did not accomplish this for themselves. It was the Lord's doing. He saved them. They simply cried out in faith, "Please, save us." Now, what happened next is, I think, one of the most important and helpful parts in this story. Look at what Samuel did when the battle was over. Verse 12. Then Samuel took up a stone and set it up between Mizpah and Shen. He named it Ebenezer, saying, "Thus far the Lord has helped us." What was Samuel doing here? I can summarize it with one final point. God's delivered people recall and recount his mighty works. God's delivered people recall and recount his mighty works. Now, why a stone? Samuel was following in the pattern of Joshua. After Israel had crossed over the Jordan because of a miracle of the Lord, Joshua built a monument with 12 stones to help recall in the future what God had done. Now Samuel was doing the same thing, but with a profound depth of meaning that was specific to this moment. Now, I wonder, what came to your mind when you heard the word Ebenezer? For most of us, it might be a miserly old man popping into our brains, Ebenezer Scrooge. We're thinking of Charles Dickens' Christmas Carol, but the name Ebenezer in Hebrew means stone of help. And Samuel didn't think that up out of the blue. Back on that disastrous day 20 years earlier when Israel had faced the Philistines and lost, that story began with these words. Now Israel went out to battle against the Philistines. They encamped at, get this, Ebenezer. You see, for Israel, the place called Ebenezer, which we know means stone of help, might have seemed like the ultimate in cruel irony. Stone of help? That was where God had apparently failed to help them. And every time this generation over the past 20 years had heard the name Ebenezer, they likely thought something like, why didn't God help us? Ebenezer was their place of defeat. Now, the place where Samuel raised the stone he called Ebenezer was a different location, but that didn't matter. He was correcting and reframing Israel's memory. God had been helping them in the way they had needed it most, by bringing them to the point where they were at the end of themselves and on their knees in repentance. And that's something that you can only see by God's grace when you look backwards on what he's done. And so this new Ebenezer eclipses the

previous one. Now, when Israel hears the name Ebenezer, they'll think, yes, truly, God is a stone of help. They'll recall the words of Samuel at that moment. Thus far, the Lord has helped us. Now, what about your own life? How has the Lord helped you? Can you look back on your life? When you think back, do you hear the cadence of God's grace in your own story? How has God helped you? What reminders have you given yourself to call to mind His goodness and His faithfulness? We need those reminders. We're so forgetful, so prone to get discouraged and to fall away from the Lord, especially in seasons of prosperity. And we so need to recall to mind what God has done, to remember that He has not forgotten. He stands ready in Christ to help us again. He's even helping us right now. Let me close with a few words from Psalm 77, verses 11 through 14. I think these were perhaps written with this very moment in mind, or at least others like it in Israel's history. It says, I will remember the deeds of the Lord. Yes, I will remember your miracles of long ago. I will consider all your works and meditate on all your mighty deeds. Your ways, God, are holy. What God is as great as our God? You are the God who performs miracles. You display your power among the peoples. Will you pray with me? Oh Lord, you are the ever faithful, patient, gracious, covenant-keeping God. Your kindness and your mercy never ceases. And by your grace, Lord, you've drawn us near. Lord Jesus, you became our mediator. Your death satisfies every requirement of justice and the wrath that our sin deserves. Oh Lord, but you didn't stop there. You even made us sons and daughters. You've prepared a future for us with you forever. So today, would you tune our hearts afresh to hear and even sing your grace to the glory of our Redeemer. Amen.

0: Well, it's a familiar phrase in that great old hymn, "Here I raise my Ebenezer, hither by thy help I've come." But of course, the language is old-fashioned. The hymn is from 1758, but it's calling us to remember and to proclaim Jesus as our rock, our deliverer, our stone of help, that is to say, our Ebenezer. And this beautiful version of "Come Thou Fount" comes from Hilary Scott and the Scott family. This is Haven Today. I'm David Wolin. It's been such a joy to make our way through these passages in 1 Samuel this week and seeing how they really do point us to Jesus and help us to see how all of the Bible does this. And in fact, that's why I'd love to send you this wonderful resource published exclusively from Haven called "Christ in All the Scriptures, Reading and Praying Through the Bible in a Year." It's a hardback that functions as a daily companion to your regular Bible reading. And as you make your way through each book of the Bible, you'll find overviews and insights to help you pick up the foreshadowing and prophecies, the key themes and types and tensions that all point us to Jesus. And all the Bible does this. Jesus said that himself, that all the law, the prophets, and the Psalms, the complete Old Testament points to him, and this book will help you see that as you engage God's Word. And I'd love to send you "Christ in All the Scriptures" with our thanks for your help as we enter the back half of the summer. 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Well, I'm David Wolin, inviting you to come back again next time. We'll be keeping it all about Jesus. We always do. It's the great story here on Haven Today. For your walk with Jesus, I'm David Wolin with Haven Today, inviting you to anchor your day in God's Word. We live in turbulent times. Wars rage on, economies rise and fall, personal struggles weigh heavily on our hearts. Some days we can hardly keep our own lives in order, much less understand the world around us. But there is good news. We are not in control, and we don't have to be. 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In Psalm 75:3, God says, "When the earth and all its people quake, it is I who hold its pillars firm." 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He is our strength. 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

0: A warm welcome to our program, Prophecy for Today, where we study biblical prophecy and its application to our daily life. It's a wonderful day to worship God. I'm William Steves. Let's pray. Dear Heavenly Father, thank you for making us stewards of your gospel and calling us to boldly bear your truth to all nations and people. Forgive us for our weakness, our fear, our nervousness. Give us the boldness to speak your holy gospel without fear. And it's in Jesus' name I pray. Amen.
1: Amen.

Maranatha, friends, the Lord is coming. Luke 6, and verse 5. And he said unto them, that the Son of Man is Lord also of the Sabbath. The Lord instituted the law in the Old Testament for specific purposes. We're told in Galatians that we were given the law to demonstrate our own wickedness and our incapacity of living up to God's standards on our own. Jesus Christ never sinned, never violated the law. However, he was regularly willing to confront the Judaistic system, which established continual regulation above and beyond the Old Testament law. The Pharisees were trying to trip Jesus up for allowing his disciples to eat food on the Sabbath day. But they were not the authors or masters of the law. Christ was, and so he reminded them of their own inconsistencies and of their failures to maintain a consistent standard. As we consider the things God has commanded us, we must always be careful to not bind burdens on other people that cannot be borne, as the Pharisees did. Instead, we must always point them back to the grace and mercy of Christ, the Lord and author of God's law. 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I'm William Steves. Today's letter comes from Ontario. 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Our mailing address is The People's Gospel Hour, Post Office Box 1660, Halifax, Nova Scotia, Canada, B3J3A1. And our United States address is The People's Gospel Hour, Post Office Box 55862, Boston, Massachusetts, 02205.

0: And now, the familiar voice of Pastor Perry F. Rockwood, who is at home with the Lord.
1: Shall we pray? Father, we bow in the presence of God today and just bring before thee each one listening in. Thou dost know the need of the burden of every heart, but I pray very specially for the multitudes who are lost. Many of them are religious but lost. Father, help them to see themselves as sinners and that their sin need can be met by Jesus. I pray in his name, amen. Of all of the Jews who left Egypt, only Caleb and Joshua were permitted to enter the promised land, for the aspersions when the people cast upon Moses were the indirect cause of his having to stay out. At Meribah, the Lord told him to speak to the rock, but Moses, in anger with them, smote the rock with his rod. Wherefore the Lord said to him, "Because ye believe me not to sanctify me in the eyes of the children of Israel, therefore ye shall not bring this congregation into the land which I have given them." Numbers 20:12. Joshua was commissioned by the Lord to take the place of Moses as leader and bring the people into the land. There Israel occupied a strategic position, for Palestine is not only literally the gateway to the three continents, but the geographic center of the earth and the very center of God's dealings with every nation. Friends, the center of the world is not London or Ottawa or Washington. The center of the world is Jerusalem. And in this connection, it is interesting for us to recall that at the time of their entering the land, many of those which we now speak of as nations of antiquity were not even yet in existence. It has been well said that long before Socrates taught, long before Herodias wrote history, the Jews were living sublimest philosophy and making immortal history. Yes, how wonderful. What a heritage. What a privilege. What an opportunity did the Jews have, and how miserably they failed. Only in part, and for a time, was Israel a national witness to her God and his truth. So long as Israel bore a true light, God kept her under her candlestick of national importance. But when she failed, when she no longer kept her testimony, no longer followed righteousness, no longer avowed her fidelity to God by keeping of his Sabbaths, he removed her candlestick from its place and gave her over to the dominion of the Gentiles. Repeated and nigh continuous idolatry, both individual and national, was the cause for her rejection. Within a period of 150 years, Jerusalem was besieged 27 times, 17 times being left absolutely desolate. A little girl came home from Sunday school one day and said, "Oh, I wish we'd get out of the Old Testament." Her mother said, "But why?" She answered, "Oh, I'm sick of it. It's the same thing over and over again. They sin and God punishes them. They sin again and he has to punish them. I'm sick of it." Do we ever wonder if God got sick of it? He gave them one more opportunity, their greatest and their last. They had despised his other messengers. "They will reverence my son." Oh, but they caught him and killed him and threw him out of the vineyard. They rejected the Son of God and murdered their own Messiah. Likewise, God rejected Israel when she turned her back on her king, and nationally, she's had no real existence ever since. He came unto his own people, his own household, and his own received him not, but as many as received him, to them gave he power to become the sons of God, even to them that believe in his name. It is not long until the avenger came in the person of the Roman Titus, and there was fulfilled the woeful lament of the Lord as he wept over Jerusalem, the record of which we have in Luke 19. "O Jerusalem, Jerusalem, thou that stonest the prophets, and oh, how we long to see them come together as the chicks gather their, under the wings of their mother." But he said, "Ye would not." And the scenes of fearful horror Jerusalem fell, more than a million people being killed. Josephus records that so many Jews were crucified that there was not room for any more crosses about the city. Nations conquered by the Romans were usually permitted to remain in their own lands if submissive to the Roman rule. But this concession was denied Israel, who was sent out into all the nations, and many of them sold into slavery, as foretold by the prophets. Friends, it's one of the most wonderful stories of the entire Bible to trace the history and then the prophecy of Israel as such. And just as God saved them and looked after them by grace, God today will save us on one basis only, for by grace are ye saved through faith. It's so wonderful to know that our sins are forgiven when we put our trust in Christ, who was our substitute on the cross. He died for me and rose again. He shed his blood for the remission of my sins, and whosoever shall call upon the name of the Lord shall be saved. And friend, no matter who you are, if you're willing to come as a sinner, he's willing to meet your need. And I ask you today in his name, be reconciled to God. Come to the Savior, make no delay. Here in his word, he's shown us the way. Oh, Jesus alone can get you into heaven, forgive you all your sins. He says, I am the way, the truth, and the life. No man cometh unto the Father but by me. God says, neither is there salvation in any other, communism, Protestantism, Hinduism, Shintoism, or any other ism. For there's none other name. People's Gospel Hour, Baptist, Methodist, United, Anglican, Catholic, any other name. There's none other name given under heaven among men whereby we must be saved, and that name is Jesus, God's Son, who died for you and rose again, and waits to save to the uttermost all who come to him by faith. This broadcast is sponsored by the People's Gospel Hour, Halifax, Nova Scotia, Canada, B3J3A1. Our United States address, the People's Gospel Hour, Box 55862, Boston, Massachusetts, 02205. Now, until the same time tomorrow, the Lord willing, Pastor Perry F. Rockwood, may the Lord bless you and make you a blessing.
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2: Tonight, only expect a few clouds and a low of 13. Tomorrow's going to be mainly sunny and a high of 26. And tomorrow night's going to be clear with a low of 8. For your local 5-day forecast, you can download our Discover Estevan app.
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5: Discover Estevan Weather.
6: Tonight, only expect a few clouds and a low of 13. Tomorrow's going to be mainly sunny and a high of 26. And tomorrow night's going to be clear with a low of 8. For your local 5-day forecast, you can download our Discover Estevan app.
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2: Tonight, only expect a few clouds and a low of 13. Tomorrow is going to be mainly sunny and a high of 26. And tomorrow night is going to be clear with a low of 8. For your local 5-day forecast, you can download our Discover Estevan app.
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4: Tonight, only expect a few clouds and a low of 13. Tomorrow is going to be mainly sunny and a high of 26. And tomorrow night is going to be clear with a low of 8. For your local 5-day forecast, you can download our Discover Estevan app.
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5: Tonight, only expect a few clouds and a low of 13. Tomorrow's going to be mainly sunny and a high of 26. And tomorrow night's going to be clear with a low of 8. For your local 5-day forecast, you can download our Discover Estevan app.
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4: Tonight, only expect a few clouds and a low of 13. Tomorrow is going to be mainly sunny and a high of 26. And tomorrow night is going to be clear with a low of 8. For your local 5-day forecast, you can download our Discover Estevan app.
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2: Tonight, only expect a few clouds and a low of 13. Tomorrow's going to be mainly sunny and a high of 26. And tomorrow night's going to be clear with a low of 8. For your local 5-day forecast, you can download our Discover Estevan app.
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6: Tonight, only expect a few clouds and a low of 13. Tomorrow's going to be mainly sunny and a high of 26. And tomorrow night's going to be clear with a low of 8. For your local 5-day forecast, you can download our Discover Estevan app.
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2: Tonight, only expect a few clouds and a low of 13. Tomorrow is going to be mainly sunny and a high of 26. And tomorrow night is going to be clear with a low of 8. For your local 5-day forecast, you can download our Discover Estevan app.
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5: Discover Estevan weather.
6: Tonight, only expect a few clouds and a low of 13. Tomorrow's going to be mainly sunny and a high of 26. And tomorrow night's going to be clear with a low of 8. For your local 5-day forecast, you can download our Discover Estevan app.
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5: Tonight, only expect a few clouds and a low of 13. Tomorrow's going to be mainly sunny and a high of 26. And tomorrow night's going to be clear with a low of 8. For your local 5-day forecast, you can download our Discover Estevan app.
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5: Discover Estevan weather.
6: Tonight, only expect a few clouds and a low of 13. Tomorrow's going to be mainly sunny and a high of 26. And tomorrow night's going to be clear with a low of 8. For your local 5-day forecast, you can download our Discover Estevan app.
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2: Tonight, only expect a few clouds and a low of 13. Tomorrow's going to be mainly sunny and a high of 26. And tomorrow night's going to be clear with a low of 8. For your local 5-day forecast, you can download our Discover Estevan app.
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6: Tonight, only expect a few clouds and a low of 13. Tomorrow's going to be mainly sunny and a high of 26. And tomorrow night's going to be clear with a low of 8. For your local 5-day forecast, you can download our Discover Estevan app.
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4: Tonight, only expect a few clouds and a low of 13. Tomorrow's going to be mainly sunny and a high of 26. And tomorrow night's going to be clear with a low of 8. For your local 5-day forecast, you can download our Discover Estevan app.
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6: Tonight, only expect a few clouds and a low of 13. Tomorrow's going to be mainly sunny and a high of 26. And tomorrow night's going to be clear with a low of 8. For your local 5-day forecast, you can download our Discover Estevan app.
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2: Tonight, only expect a few clouds and a low of 13. Tomorrow is going to be mainly sunny and a high of 26. And tomorrow night is going to be clear with a low of 8. For your local 5-day forecast, you can download our Discover Estevan app.
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4: Tonight, only expect a few clouds and a low of 13. Tomorrow is going to be mainly sunny and a high of 26. And tomorrow night is going to be clear with a low of 8. For your local 5-day forecast, you can download our Discover Estevan app.
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5: Discover Estevan weather.
6: Tonight, only expect a few clouds and a low of 13. Tomorrow's going to be mainly sunny and a high of 26. And tomorrow night's going to be clear with a low of 8. For your local 5-day forecast, you can download our Discover Estevan app.
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2: Good morning. It's Thursday, August 6th. The U18 Southeast Viragos are celebrating another successful Taste of Summer charity barbecue. Estevan's Boston Tate is helping Team Canada chase gold at the Helenka Gretzky Cup. And today looks like another beautiful August day with sunshine and a high of 25. For Discover Estevan News, I'm Daniel Esplin. The U18 Southeast Viragos received a boost yesterday after the Taste of Summer charity barbecue at Canuckade raised $1,277. The fundraiser brought the community together to support the local girls' football program, and head coach Matthew McGilvery says the day was about more than just raising money.
3: So we had a very exciting day here with some bounce houses and mini golf and ice cream and the charity barbecue, all for sport for female football. The Estevan Viragos in town, so it was super awesome to see everyone come out, have some fun, have some ice cream and some food, and it was awesome to see people stop by and support the Viragos.
2: The proceeds will help support the team throughout the season. Farmers are now counting down the days before harvest begins in the southeast. Agrologist Edgar Hammermeister says some may start pretty soon.
4: Well, the winter cereals are very, very close to go. I've got winter wheat that probably try next week. Fall rye is getting swathed in the area. The cereals, again, that'll probably, for the most part, be probably another 10 days, I'm anticipating.
2: Hammermeister says the yield potential for the current crop is looking good. The August Traffic Safety Spotlight is making sure people avoid operating any vehicles while under the influence. SGI's Manager of Media Relations, Heather Hubick, talks about the theme for August.
5: So for this month, SGI is focused on reminding people that no matter what they're doing this summer, what those plans look like, or the vehicles they plan to operate, we're just reminding them to always drive sober. So you might be headed to a lake, maybe you're going on an epic Saskatchewan adventure, whatever it may be, just make sure you have a safe ride home that's part of that plan.
2: Hubick says fines and other punishments can still apply when operating vehicles like ATVs and boats. A new certification program is helping businesses visualize their impact on the regional economy. CEO with the Saskatchewan Economic Development Alliance, Verona Thibault.
6: It helps organizations, which businesses, nonprofits, even municipalities, helps them show where their money goes and how their spending stays within the local and regional economy and supports other businesses and jobs and communities.
2: The program will generate a nutrition label graphic based on data provided by participating organizations.
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2: Estevan's Boston Tate continues to make his mark with Team Canada at the Helenka Gretzky Cup. Tate picked up an assist for the third straight game yesterday as Canada defeated Sweden 7-4. The 17-year-old defenseman now has three assists through three games while Canada finished the preliminary round with a perfect 3-0 record. Tate and Team Canada will face Finland in the semifinals tomorrow. As the Rough Riders are looking ahead to their upcoming game this Friday, some news is likely to affect the roster heading into the bout with the Ottawa Redblacks. First announced following a closed practice was the release of American wide receiver Jalen Johnson, who had three games played this season. More concerning is a potentially major injury which may shape the roster ahead of the weekend as star Canadian receiver Kian Schaefer-Baker was ruled out with a knee injury. The 28-year-old registered 45 catches for 704 yards with four touchdowns over seven regular season games in 2026. And then in Major League Baseball, Ernie Clement delivered the extra inning heroics as the Toronto Blue Jays edged the Houston Astros 5-4 yesterday. Toronto erased a three-run deficit in the sixth with Jesus Sanchez tying the game on a two-run homer. Clement then launched a two-run shot in the 10th before Chase Lee closed out the win. The Blue Jays play a makeup game against the Chicago Cubs today at Wrigley Field beginning at 12:10 p.m.
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2: Summer weather continues across southeast Saskatchewan with another warm and pleasant day ahead. Today expected to be mainly sunny with a high of 27. Tonight stays mostly clear with an overnight low of 12. Tomorrow features sunshine and a high of 24. Then looking ahead, Saturday stays sunny with a high of 25. Sunday brings a mix of sun and cloud and a high of 23. Monday has a chance of showers with a high of 23 as well. And Tuesday looks to rebound into the mid-20s. 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

0: Sugar Ray. You know, they'll be on stage Friday, August 21st at Shake the Lake in Regina. You can get tickets at kinexusartscenter.ca. Good morning. I'm Rob Carney. Let's roll. Coming up on the show today, Thursday already, the weekend on the horizon. We got that going for us. And the forecast for the weekend looks pretty good, sunny and warm. And Environment Canada has just issued their long-range three-month forecast for that country. And it appears to be favorable for outdoor activity and harvest here in Saskatchewan. I'll share the details. Her Voice, presented by CCAN, celebrating the women in the communities we serve. And today we feature Christine Broderick, who has transformed a former church and leader into a community wellness center. It's quite a story. I'll share it. Hey, let the playoffs begin in the Western Canadian Baseball League. Details coming up. And we'll play the music from NXS, Blondie, Heart, and more. This rock and roll radio show for JGL, Partners in Agriculture. This is Thursday, August 6th, 2026. And today is a great day to be alive.
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0: But they must be enjoyed responsibly, those sweet things in life. You heard it here first. That's Harlequin on Saskatchewan's Best Music. 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
7: Another beautiful summer day is on the way across southeast Saskatchewan. Today will be mainly sunny with a high of 27. Tonight remains mostly clear with an overnight low of 12. And then tomorrow stays sunny with a high of 24, making for another great day to spend some time outdoors. Find your full forecast anytime at DiscoverEstevan.com.
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8: 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Elton John, Kiki D teaming up. 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
1: Happy Thursday, August 6th. Harvest season is getting closer for farmers across the southeast. SGI is putting the spotlight on impaired driving this month, and another sunny summer day is in store. I'm Daniel Esplin. Yesterday's Taste of Summer charity barbecue at Canuckade raised $1,277 for the U18 Southeast Connect Club Viragos. The donated money will help the Prairie Girls Football League team with equipment, training supplies, and player support. Matthew McGilvery, head coach of the Viragos, explains where the funds will go.
2: We do an annual sponsorship for our graduating players, $500, grade 12 student. We give that to that are attending school. We do that every year. And then the various other things such as like training supplies for the girls, like taping, like all that kind of stuff. And then we got some helmet decals we purchased this year.
1: The fundraiser was made possible through generous community support. We're weeks away from the start of harvest for most crops in the southeast. Farmers are looking at some great fields, says agrologist Edgar Hammermeister.
3: Yield potential is looking pretty good. Touch wood. I hate to jinx it. But for people who used balanced fertility on their crops, gave them the chance to produce, the moisture kept the soil very active. So the soil was mineralizing a lot of nutrients as well for the crops to use.
1: Hammermeister says roads will likely be busy soon as farmers will be moving equipment between fields. With the summer season still ongoing, the August Traffic Safety Spotlight is highlighting the risk of impaired driving. SGI's Manager of Media Relations, Heather Hubick, says that goes beyond just cars.
4: We just want drivers to remember that if you're operating a vehicle, whether it's a recreational vehicle or a motor vehicle, impaired driving laws apply. So making sure that you are always sober behind those vehicles. When you're operating those vehicles, it's really important that you're in control so you can keep you and your passengers safe.
1: Hubrick recommends having a plan if you're spending the summer with any impairing substances. A new certification program will help Southeast organizations demonstrate their impact on the regional economy.
5: The unique aspect is it's modeled after a food nutrition label. So as part of the program, participants will translate their financial data, simplify that down into a nutrition label, which will make it much easier, of course, for them to communicate to their market their impact.
1: That's the CEO with the Saskatchewan Economic Development Alliance, Verona Thibault. Read more about the program on DiscoverEstevan.com.
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1: Boston Tate's strong start at the Hlinka Cup continued yesterday. The Estevan product recorded its third assist in as many games, helping Canada pick up a 7-4 victory over Sweden. Tate has found the score sheet in every game of the tournament so far, while Canada has won all three of its preliminary round matches. Next up is a semifinal showdown with Finland tomorrow. The Saskatchewan Roughriders are making roster changes ahead of Friday's game against the Ottawa Redblacks. The team announced after a close practice that American receiver Jalen Johnson has been released after appearing in three games this season. The Riders are also dealing with injuries that will impact the lineup this week. Canadian receiver Kian Schaefer-Baker has been ruled out with a knee injury. The 28-year-old had 45 catches for 704 yards and 4 touchdowns in 7 regular season games this season. And then in Major League Baseball, the Toronto Blue Jays rallied from 3 runs down and beat the Houston Astros on the road 5-4 in 10 innings yesterday. Jesus Sanchez tied the game with a 2-run homer in the 6th before Ernie Clement broke the deadlock with a 2-run blast in the 10th. Houston scored once in the bottom half, but Toronto held on to win the series. The Jays visit the Chicago Cubs today at 12:10 p.m.
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1: Summer weather continues across southeast Saskatchewan with another warm and pleasant day ahead. Today expected to be mainly sunny with a high of 27. Tonight stays mostly clear with an overnight low of 12. Tomorrow features sunshine and a high of 24. Then looking ahead, Saturday stays sunny with a high of 25. Sunday brings a mix of sun and cloud and a high of 23. Monday has a chance of showers with a high of 23 as well. And Tuesday looks to rebound into the mid-20s. 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

0: The rock and roll stylings of the Red Hot Chili Peppers. Saskatchewan's best music. Hey, did you hear about this? It came out on Tuesday. CTV News and Nanos did a research poll. Former Prime Minister Stephen Harper actually edged out Pierre Poilievre. The question, which conservative politician would have the best chance of defeating Prime Minister Mark Carney if they were leader of the Conservative Party of Canada? Well, 33% said none can defeat Carney. Stephen Harper got 16%, Pierre Poilievre, the current leader, 15%, and Doug Ford, 11%. Now, Harper's lead was only one percentage point on Poilievre. The biggest story might be that a third of Canadians chose none, meaning they do not currently see any prominent conservative figure as having a strong chance of defeating Carney. And I'm wondering, where was Brad Wall in this conversation? What's he up to these days, our former premier? Well, he's selling a horse trailer on Facebook, completely restored, 16-foot bumper, new floor, wiring, hitch, rubber rims, body repairs and paint, $10,000, our best offer. 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
10: Another beautiful summer day is on the way across southeast Saskatchewan. Today will be mainly sunny with a high of 27. Tonight remains mostly clear with an overnight low of 12. And then tomorrow stays sunny with a high of 24, making for another great day to spend some time outdoors. Find your full forecast anytime at discoverestevan.com.
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0: some Canadian flavored rock and roll. From April Wine, Saskatchewan's best music. 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Celebrating the women in the communities we serve for their service to our communities. People like Christine Broderick of Leader Saskatchewan. This is quite a story. Christine has traveled all around the world and has kind of settled down now here in Saskatchewan in Leader, but still traveling all around Saskatchewan. Her next adventure, transforming a former church in Leader into a community wellness center. She told her story to our Jenny Hagen.
1: So we're opening a wellness center in town here. I said, I don't plan too far ahead, and I'm very just spontaneous, and an awesome opportunity came up, so I bought a church. I'm not scared about the business and the people and the paperwork. I hate paperwork. But
2: for Christine, the building is about more than fitness. She hopes it becomes a welcoming place where people can grow, connect, and simply be themselves.
1: I guess over the last few years working in tourism, I've got to attend lots of retreats and just kind of built that energy work and, you know, working on personal development and building myself up. So, acceptance, just a place to be themselves, maybe pushing them out of their comfort zone a little bit, right?
2: Her message, especially to women chasing a dream, is simple. Don't wait for the perfect moment. Take the first step.
1: If there's something that's been in your head, follow it. Don't let all the outside voices, like, I talked to a few people about quitting full-time, and most were like, no, you can't do that. And if I would have listened to that, I wouldn't have spent the last 6 years traveling and camping and learning about the Southwest and, you know, growing my social media and my content creation and, yeah.
0: Courageous, to say the least. Christine Broderick. Check out her story. Click on Her Voice at West Central Online and follow Christine under Cruisin' Christine on Instagram. You'll be amazed.
3: Rob Carney in the morning.
0: Okay, I'm going to make you feel old here. This song came out 41 years ago. A big hit for Gino Vannelli back in 1985. Hey, it's Black Cars. It's on Saskatchewan's best music.

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2: It's Thursday, August 6th. A new program is helping businesses measure their impact on Saskatchewan's economy. We'll have the latest on changes to the Rough Riders roster ahead of Friday's game, and sunshine sticks around with comfortable summer temperatures. For Discover Estevan News, I'm Daniel Esplin. The Taste of Summer Charity Barbecue did more than raise $1,277 yesterday at Canuckade. It also highlighted the U18 Southeast Connect Club Virago's new junior football program aimed at growing the game locally. Head coach Matthew McGilvery says the program is an investment in the future.
3: So the junior program is very important to us. Like, we've been talking about this probably for at least 2 or 3 years, I'd say. But we finally went hard this year, this last year since January, launching this junior program. It's just really important to get the girls out interested in football more early on when they're younger. And then they'll honestly grow and make our senior team more successful.
2: The team hopes to build the next generation of female football players in Southeast Saskatchewan. Farmers are preparing for harvest set to begin later this month in the Southeast. With so much activity, agrologist Edgar Hammermeister asked that people keep their eyes on the roads.
4: When you see the big equipment, something big on the highway, give yourself time to slow down because we're probably moving slower than your first guesstimate. And give us space and time. Watch for signals because sometimes we're needing to do a left turn to get off the highway. And just give us a little bit of space.
2: Hammermeister says that the current crop conditions are showing that harvest will be delayed only a few days compared to normal. August Traffic Safety Spotlight is reminding Saskatchewan residents that impaired driving laws don't just apply when you're behind the wheel of a car or truck. SGI's Manager of Media Relations, Heather Hubick, says operating recreational vehicles like boats and ATVs while impaired can also lead to serious consequences.
5: There are consequences for driving those vehicles impaired, so it's just important that when you are driving any kind of recreational vehicle, whether it's an all-terrain vehicle, a golf cart, an e-scooter, they're just not safe ride options if you're using impairing substances, so making sure that you're always sober when operating those recreational vehicles.
2: Hubick encourages everyone to plan ahead for a safe ride home before heading out to enjoy the rest of summer. Southeast organizations are invited to participate in a new economic nutrition label certification program designed to help showcase a business impact on its regional economy. CEO with the Saskatchewan Economic Development Alliance, Verona Thibault.
6: There is an online application, very basic online application. The application deadline is August 14th. The program is targeted to begin September 14th and run to December 4th. It's going to be largely virtual, but there will be 2 in-person workshops.
2: For more details, visit discoverestevan.com.
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2: Estevan's Boston Tate and Team Canada are moving on to the semifinals at the Hlinka Gretzky Cup. Canada wrapped up a perfect preliminary round with a 7-4 win over Sweden yesterday, and Tate once again contributed offensively with an assist. That gives the Wenatchee Wild defenseman 3 assists through 3 games with a point in every game Canada has played. Team Canada will now battle Finland in the semifinals tomorrow. In the CFL, the Saskatchewan Roughriders will head into Friday's matchup with the Ottawa Redblacks, missing one of their top offensive weapons. Canadian receiver Kian Schaefer-Baker has been ruled out with a knee injury after posting 45 receptions, 704 yards, and 4 touchdowns through 7 games. The team is also making a roster move, releasing American receiver Jalen Johnson. Johnson appeared in 3 games with Saskatchewan this season. The Riders continue preparations for Friday night's meeting with the Redblacks. And then in Major League Baseball, a pair of late home runs helped the Toronto Blue Jays earn a 5-4 extra inning victory over the Houston Astros yesterday. Jesus Sanchez's 2-run shot completed a 3-run 6-inning and tied the game, while Ernie Clement put Toronto ahead with a 2-run homer in the 10th. Chase Lee recorded his first career save, and Toronto faces the Chicago Cubs today at Wrigley Field with first pitch at 12:20 p.m.
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2: Aside from a breezy afternoon, it's shaping up to be another nice summer day. Today features a mix of sun and cloud with a high of 25, feeling like 28 with the humidex before northwest winds pick up to 60 this afternoon. Tonight, expect a few clouds with a low of 19. Tomorrow is mainly sunny with a high of 23. Saturday and Sunday both reach 26 under sunny conditions, while Monday climbs to 27, then temperatures cool to 24 Tuesday and 23 Wednesday with a mix of sun and cloud. Take the forecast with you wherever you go. Download the Discover Estevan app and stay weather ready.
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0: 93 with that song. 29 Palms, by the way, is a small city in Southern California where the weather is almost always nice. And speaking of which, I'm pretty confident with Environment Canada's three-month outlook that we're going to have some nice weather through the next 3 months. August, September, October, Environment Canada out with their long-range forecast. And for Saskatchewan, they're calling for warmer than normal temperatures across most of the province. Precipitation signals much less certain for the next 3 months. But generally speaking, more warmer than average days than cooler than average days. And a delayed transition into autumn. All in favor? Hear, hear. Hey, if you're on the farm and waiting for a hail claim to be settled, you are not alone. More on that story coming up in minutes.
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0: Thursday morning motivation from BTO. Hi there, I'm Rob Carney. You know who's been taking care of business? Saskatchewan Municipal Hail Insurance. Crop hail adjusters are still working on the flood of claims that were filed in early July. Rodney Shetler is the CEO of Saskatchewan Municipal Hail Insurance.
1: From the period of July 3rd to the 10th, we had claims on 1 million acres. And if you look at the last five-year average, the biggest year was in 23 with 250,000. So that's a million acres. That's half a year's work for us in 7 days, July 3rd to 10th. So it was massive.
0: That's incredible, really. Adjusters should have all the early July claims handled by next week, Shetler tells us. And fortunately, the number of crop hail claims since July 11th has been lower than normal. Good news.
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2: Discover Estevan weather.
3: The pleasant stretch of August weather continues today. Expected to be mainly sunny with a high of 27. Tonight stays mostly clear with a low of 12. And tomorrow brings more sunshine with a high of 24. Find your full forecast anytime at DiscoverEstevan.com.
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1: Good morning. It's Thursday, August 6th. The U18 Southeast Viragos are celebrating another successful Taste of Summer charity barbecue. Estevan's Boston Tate is helping Team Canada chase gold at the Helenka Gretzky Cup. And today looks like another beautiful August day with sunshine and a high of 25. For Discover Estevan News, I'm Daniel Esplin. The U18 Southeast Viragos received a boost yesterday after the Taste of Summer charity barbecue at Canuckade raised $1,277. The fundraiser brought the community together to support the local girls' football program, and head coach Matthew McGilvery says the day was about more than just raising money.
2: So we had a very exciting day here with some bounce houses and mini golf and ice cream and the charity barbecue, all for support for female football. The Estevan Viragos in town, so it's super awesome to see everyone come out, have some fun, have some ice cream and some food, and it's awesome to see people stop by and support the Viragos.
1: The proceeds will help support the team throughout the season. Farmers are now counting down the days before harvest begins in the southeast. Agrologist Edgar Hammermeister says some may start pretty soon.
3: Well, the winter cereals are very, very close to go. I've got winter wheat that probably try next week. Fall rye is getting swathed in the area. The cereals, again, that'll probably, for the most part, be probably another 10 days, I'm anticipating.
1: Hammermeister says the yield potential for the current crop is looking good. The August Traffic Safety Spotlight is making sure people avoid operating any vehicles while under the influence. SGI's Manager of Media Relations, Heather Hubick, talks about the theme for August.
4: So for this month, SGI is focused on reminding people that no matter what they're doing this summer, what those plans look like, or the vehicles they plan to operate, we're just reminding them to always drive sober. So you might be headed to a lake, maybe you're going on an epic Saskatchewan adventure, whatever it may be, just make sure you have a safe ride home that's part of that plan.
1: Hubick says fines and other punishments can still apply when operating vehicles like ATVs and boats. A new certification program is helping businesses visualize their impact on the regional economy. CEO with the Saskatchewan Economic Development Alliance, Verona Thibault.
5: It helps organizations, which businesses, nonprofits, even municipalities, helps them show where their money goes and how their spending stays within the local and regional economy and supports other businesses and jobs and communities.
1: The program will generate a nutrition label graphic based on data provided by participating organizations.
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1: Estevan's Boston Tate continues to make his mark with Team Canada at the Helenka Gretzky Cup. Tate picked up an assist for the third straight game yesterday as Canada defeated Sweden 7-4. The 17-year-old defenseman now has three assists through three games while Canada finished the preliminary round with a perfect 3-0 record. Tate and Team Canada will face Finland in the semifinals tomorrow. As the Rough Riders are looking ahead to their upcoming game this Friday, some news is likely to affect the roster heading into the bout with the Ottawa Redblacks. First announced following a closed practice was the release of American wide receiver Jalen Johnson, who had three games played this season. More concerning is a potentially major injury which may shape the roster ahead of the weekend as star Canadian receiver Kian Schaefer-Baker was ruled out with a knee injury. The 28-year-old registered 45 catches for 704 yards with four touchdowns over seven regular season games in 2026. And then in Major League Baseball, Ernie Clement delivered the extra inning heroics as the Toronto Blue Jays edged the Houston Astros 5-4 yesterday. Toronto erased a three-run deficit in the sixth with Jesus Sanchez tying the game on a two-run homer. Clement then launched a two-run shot in the 10th before Chase Lee closed out the win. The Blue Jays play a makeup game against the Chicago Cubs today at Wrigley Field beginning at 12:10 p.m.
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1: Summer weather continues across southeast Saskatchewan with another warm and pleasant day ahead. Today expected to be mainly sunny with a high of 27. Tonight stays mostly clear with an overnight low of 12. Tomorrow features sunshine and a high of 24. Then looking ahead, Saturday stays sunny with a high of 25. Sunday brings a mix of sun and cloud and a high of 23. Monday has a chance of showers with a high of 23 as well. And Tuesday looks to rebound into the mid-20s. Make sure you're weather ready by downloading the Discover Estevan app.
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0: A classic hit from Styx, Saskatchewan's best music. I'm Rob Carney. Well, the dust has now settled on the Western Canadian Baseball League regular season, and the playoffs are all set to start this weekend. The Moose Jaw Miller Express finished first in the East Division. They will play the Medicine Hat Mavericks in the first round. Saskatoon Berries and Regina Red Sox will play in the other best of three semifinal series. All starting this weekend, the Swift Current 57s and Weyburn Beavers finished on the outside looking in, just outside of the playoffs. The 57s had a much better season than they did last year. I think they had 10 wins last year, 21 this year. And a most remarkable season for a young fella named Jake Hiramoto. He's from Honolulu, Hawaii, plays baseball with the University of San Francisco, spent his summer in Swift Current, fell in love with his teammates and the fans, and set new records, Western Canadian Baseball League records, for most home runs and RBI in a single season. And we talked to him after the game last night. Season's wrapped up, and he was a little emotional.
1: Oh, no. I feel like I could get... Like, I love these people. I mean, I love these guys to death, and...
0: He didn't want to say goodbye to the season, but he's now focused on playing another season with the University of San Francisco Dons and perhaps returning to Swift Current next summer.
1: Yeah, I mean, that's the goal right now. I'm just looking forward to one step at a time, stacking it day by day and seeing where it goes and just hopefully having a great year in San Francisco, but, you know, making more memories, making more friends along the way, and just this community out here is so amazing and... I'm so grateful.
0: There's more on Jake and the 57 season at SwiftCurrentOnline.com today.
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8: Another beautiful summer day is on the way across southeast Saskatchewan. Today will be mainly sunny with a high of 27. Tonight remains mostly clear with an overnight low of 12. And then tomorrow stays sunny with a high of 24, making for another great day to spend some time outdoors. Find your full forecast anytime at discoverestevan.com.
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0: music that makes you feel good. Saskatchewan's best music. Good morning, I'm Rob Carney. So the union representing WestJet cabin crew sharing details of the tentative deal that they reached with WestJet on the weekend after a one-day strike. The Canadian Union of Public Employees telling us the deal includes more than 18% wage hikes over the course of 3 years. That's pretty good, 18%. And a new duty period premium that adds compensation for work done on the ground, which is what they were after. Also increased time off and higher food and uniform allowances. So pretty good deal for those flight crews. That's good news. I'm just checking YQR, Regina International Airport. All arrivals and departures are on time, including WestJet flights. And YXE out of Saskatoon, again, everything's on time. Matter of fact, WestJet flight 3660 from Edmonton to Saskatoon arrived early. We're back on track.
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2: Happy Thursday, August 6th. Harvest season is getting closer for farmers across the southeast. SGI is putting the spotlight on impaired driving this month, and another sunny summer day is in store. I'm Daniel Esplin. Yesterday's Taste of Summer Charity Barbecue at Canuckade raised $1,277 for the U18 Southeast Connect Club Viragos. The donated money will help the Prairie Girls Football League team with equipment, training supplies, and player support. Matthew McGilvery, head coach of the Viragos, explains where the funds will go.
3: We do an annual sponsorship for our graduating players, $500, grade 12 student. We give that to that are attending school. We do that every year. And then the various other things such as like training supplies for the girls, like taping, like all that kind of stuff. And then we got some helmet decals we purchased this year.
2: The fundraiser was made possible through generous community support. We're weeks away from the start of harvest for most crops in the southeast. Farmers are looking at some great fields, says agrologist Edgar Hammermeister.
4: Yield potential is looking pretty good. Touch wood. I hate to jinx it, but for people who use balanced fertility on their crops, gave them the chance to produce. The moisture kept the soil very active, so the soil was mineralizing a lot of nutrients as well for the crops to use.
2: Hammermeister says roads will likely be busy soon as farmers will be moving equipment between fields. With the summer season still ongoing, the August Traffic Safety Spotlight is highlighting the risk of impaired driving. SGI's Manager of Media Relations, Heather Hubick, says that goes beyond just cars.
5: We just want drivers to remember that if you're operating a vehicle, whether it's a recreational vehicle or a motor vehicle, impaired driving laws apply. So making sure that you are always sober behind those vehicles. When you're operating those vehicles, it's really important that you're in control so you can keep you and your passengers safe.
2: Hubrick recommends having a plan if you're spending the summer with any impairing substances. A new certification program will help Southeast organizations demonstrate their impact on the regional economy.
6: The unique aspect is it's modeled after a food nutrition label. So as part of the program, participants will translate their financial data, simplify that down into a nutrition label, which will make it much easier, of course, for them to communicate to their market their impact.
2: That's the CEO with the Saskatchewan Economic Development Alliance, Verona Thibault. Read more about the program on discoverestevan.com.
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2: Boston Tate's strong start at the Hlinka Cup continued yesterday. The Estevan product recorded his third assist in as many games, helping Canada pick up a 7-4 victory over Sweden. Tate has found the score sheet in every game of the tournament so far, while Canada has won all three of its preliminary round matches. Next up is a semifinal showdown with Finland tomorrow. The Saskatchewan Roughriders are making roster changes ahead of Friday's game against the Ottawa Redblacks. The team announced after a close practice that American receiver Jalen Johnson has been released after appearing in three games this season. The Riders are also dealing with injuries that will impact the lineup this week. Canadian receiver Kian Schaefer-Baker has been ruled out with a knee injury. The 28-year-old had 45 catches for 704 yards and 4 touchdowns in 7 regular season games this season. And then in Major League Baseball, the Toronto Blue Jays rallied from 3 runs down and beat the Houston Astros on the road 5-4 in 10 innings yesterday. Jesus Sanchez tied the game with a 2-run homer in the 6th before Ernie Clement broke the deadlock with a 2-run blast in the 10th. Houston scored once in the bottom half, but Toronto held on to win the series. The Jays visit the Chicago Cubs today at 12:10 p.m.
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2: Summer weather continues across southeast Saskatchewan with another warm and pleasant day ahead. Today expected to be mainly sunny with a high of 27. Tonight stays mostly clear with an overnight low of 12. Tomorrow features sunshine and a high of 24. Then looking ahead, Saturday stays sunny with a high of 25. Sunday brings a mix of sun and cloud and a high of 23. Monday has a chance of showers with a high of 23 as well. And Tuesday looks to rebound into the mid-20s. 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
7: Prairie crop specialists are encouraging farmers to scout fields regularly as insect pressures continue to evolve through the growing season. Saskatchewan Agriculture's insect specialist, Dr. James Tansey, says farmers should be monitoring for Bertha armyworm.
8: To scout for these, you're going to look at a meter by a meter. and you're going to mark that out. I like to scratch my heel into the soil to mark it out. Bend all the plants in that meter by meter and knock everything off the plants. So they do tend to fall off the plants and collect on the ground. And in the leaf litter, you might need to dig through the leaf litter. Rinse and repeat. Do that a few times in an area. Move on to multiple sites within the field and do your average count to assess the threshold.
7: He notes there's also reports of damaging populations of pea aphids showing up in lentils. For Golden West, I'm Glendale Allen Vossler.
0: Your go-to guy for the stories that matter. Border to Border. 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

0: classic hit from Whitney Houston, Saskatchewan's best music. Check out the Rob Carney in the Morning Facebook page today. I'm sharing a link to the Saskatchewan Open Farm Days website. 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
1: The biggest part is being able to connect with the farmers and the producers directly. So getting out to go and chat with the people who are in the combines and in the fields, in the breweries and distilleries making the products and shipping them off. So there's some really cool stories that are told.
0: 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Click on the link. On the Rob Carney in the Morning Facebook page, you could have a great weekend with the family.
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0: It's music that makes you feel good from Chilliwack. Saskatchewan's best music. I'm Rob Kearney. Hey, I know we all love to eat, but do you like to cook? I enjoy it. I've enjoyed it since I was a kid. Picked up a lot of tips just hanging out in the kitchen, watching my mom and my dad, and I still make a lot of the same things the same way they did because that's what I grew up eating and that's what I enjoy. Some not so much, but but I really enjoy cooking. When I've got the time, I take the time. And I do turn to the television, the Food Network, and other channels to get some tips and some ideas on what I could be eating and how I should be cooking it. But earlier this week, I'm watching the Food Network, and some of the lingo is starting to get to me. I'm starting to get grumpy, old and grumpy. Anyway, I'll tell you the story on my daily commentary coming up.
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8: The pleasant stretch of August weather continues today. Expected to be mainly sunny with a high of 27. Tonight stays mostly clear with a low of 12. And tomorrow brings more sunshine with a high of 24. Find your full forecast anytime at discoverestvan.com.
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0: Do you watch the cooking shows on the television? There are a few I like watching, like You Gotta Eat Here and Diners, Drive-Ins, and Dives. There are some words and phrases that get to me from time to time, though, like au jus, for example. It's a French culinary term that means with juice. Why don't we just say with broth? It still sounds appetizing, right? Al dente is another one. It's an Italian term that translates into English as to the tooth. It describes pasta, rice, or vegetables that are cooked so they're tender but still slightly firm when you bite them. So why don't we just say, cook just right? How about bake it off? Where did that come from? Why don't they say, bake it on? And while I'm at it, why don't those food networks give us some reruns of The Galloping Gourmet and Walk with Yan? I have so many questions. Thanks for listening. I'm Rob Kearney.

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1: It's Thursday, August 6th. A new program is helping businesses measure their impact on Saskatchewan's economy. We'll have the latest on changes to the Rough Riders roster ahead of Friday's game, and sunshine sticks around with comfortable summer temperatures. For Discover Estevan News, I'm Daniel Esplin. The Taste of Summer Charity Barbecue did more than raise $1,277 yesterday at Canuckade. It also highlighted the U18 Southeast Connect Club Virago's new junior football program aimed at growing the game locally. Head coach Matthew McGilvery says the program is an investment in the future.
2: So the junior program is very important to us. Like, we've been talking about this probably for at least 2 or 3 years, I'd say. But we finally went hard this year, this last year since January, launching this junior program. It's just really important to get the girls out interested in football more early on when they're younger. And then they'll honestly grow and make our senior team more successful.
1: The team hopes to build the next generation of female football players in Southeast Saskatchewan. Farmers are preparing for harvest set to begin later this month in the Southeast. With so much activity, agrologist Edgar Hammermeister asked that people keep their eyes on the roads.
3: When you see the big equipment, something big on the highway, give yourself time to slow down because we're probably moving slower than your first guesstimate. And give us space and time. Watch for signals because sometimes we're needing to do a left turn to get off the highway. And just give us a little bit of space.
1: Hammermeister says that the current crop conditions are showing that harvest will be delayed only a few days compared to normal. August Traffic Safety Spotlight is reminding Saskatchewan residents that impaired driving laws don't just apply when you're behind the wheel of a car or truck. SGI's Manager of Media Relations, Heather Hubick, says operating recreational vehicles like boats and ATVs while impaired can also lead to serious consequences.
4: There are consequences for driving those vehicles impaired, so it's just important that when you are driving any kind of recreational vehicle, whether it's an all-terrain vehicle, a golf cart, an e-scooter, they're just not safe ride options if you're using impairing substances, so making sure that you're always sober when operating those recreational vehicles.
1: Hubick encourages everyone to plan ahead for a safe ride home before heading out to enjoy the rest of summer. Southeast organizations are invited to participate in a new economic nutrition label certification program designed to help showcase a business impact on its regional economy. CEO with the Saskatchewan Economic Development Alliance, Verona Thibault.
5: There is an online application, very basic online application. The application deadline is August 14th. The program is targeted to begin September 14th and run to December 4th. It's going to be largely virtual, but there will be 2 in-person workshops.
1: For more details, visit discoverestevan.com.
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1: Estevan's Boston Tate and Team Canada are moving on to the semifinals at the Hlinka Gretzky Cup. Canada wrapped up a perfect preliminary round with a 7-4 win over Sweden yesterday, and Tate once again contributed offensively with an assist. That gives the Wenatchee Wild defenseman 3 assists through 3 games with a point in every game Canada has played. Team Canada will now battle Finland in the semifinals tomorrow. In the CFL, the Saskatchewan Roughriders will head into Friday's matchup with the Ottawa Redblacks, missing one of their top offensive weapons. Canadian receiver Kian Schaefer-Baker has been ruled out with a knee injury after posting 45 receptions, 704 yards, and 4 touchdowns through 7 games. The team is also making a roster move, releasing American receiver Jalen Johnson. Johnson appeared in 3 games with Saskatchewan this season. The Riders continue preparations for Friday night's meeting with the Redblacks. And then in Major League Baseball, a pair of late home runs helped the Toronto Blue Jays earn a 5-4 extra inning victory over the Houston Astros yesterday. Jesus Sanchez's 2-run shot completed a 3-run 6-inning and tied the game, while Ernie Clement put Toronto ahead with a 2-run homer in the 10th. Chase Lee recorded his first career save, and Toronto faces the Chicago Cubs today at Wrigley Field with first pitch at 12:20 p.m.
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1: Aside from a breezy afternoon, it's shaping up to be another nice summer day. Today features a mix of sun and cloud with a high of 25, feeling like 28 with the Humidex before northwest winds pick up to 60 this afternoon. Tonight, expect a few clouds with a low of 19. Tomorrow is mainly sunny with a high of 23. Saturday and Sunday both reach 26 under sunny conditions, while Monday climbs to 27, then temperatures cool to 24 Tuesday and 23 Wednesday with a mix of sun and cloud. Take the forecast with you wherever you go. Download the Discover Estevan app and stay weather ready.
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0: Bob Seger and the Silver Bullet Band. A classic hit on Saskatchewan's Best Music. I'm Rob Carney. So at about 8:25 on my daily commentary, I was talking about the Food Network and the cooking shows that I like to watch and some of the language that's starting to get to me. And also wondering why we don't get reruns of The Galloping Gourmet. Then I got to thinking, I'll bet you it's on YouTube. And yeah, you don't need the cable TV to watch The Galloping Gourmet. I found a full episode on the YouTube and I watched some of it while the news was on at 8:30. The Galloping Gourmet. I watched that show when I was a little kid. Graham Kerr, the English fellow, made some wonderful dishes, and it would just make you so hungry. And the best part of the show was at the end when he'd sit down and take a taste of the food. And then he'd run out to the audience and grab a pretty girl to come and have a taste with him. And on this episode, I was just watching on the YouTube, he was making seafood crepes.
1: You put enough of that mixture in so that it doesn't fall out. And you just serve that like a beautiful crepe that it is on that plate there. And you just take a small nibble. Look how fine that crepe is. It's so fine with that mixture there. Those plump, beautiful oysters and all those shrimp and the brandy. That is truly delicious. Please try it. And thank you for being with me. And God bless you.
0: Oh, yes. A little elevator music to finish with. By the way, I looked it up. Graham Kerr, still alive and well, 92 years old, and living life in London. Awesome.
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4: Discover Estevan weather.
12: Another beautiful summer day is on the way across southeast Saskatchewan. Today will be mainly sunny with a high of 27. Tonight remains mostly clear with an overnight low of 12. And then tomorrow stays sunny with a high of 24, making for another great day to spend some time outdoors. Find your full forecast anytime at discoverestevan.com.
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0: Saskatchewan's best music. I'm Rob Kearney. Thanks for listening today. Hey, if you're tuned in to CJYM 1330 Rosetown, there's a big event in your town today. It's a fundraiser for STARS. We'll talk about that and more across Saskatchewan Checkup with West Central Online coming up after 9 o'clock.
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2: Good morning. It's Thursday, August 6th. The U18 Southeast Viragos are celebrating another successful Taste of Summer charity barbecue. Estevan's Boston Tate is helping Team Canada chase gold at the Helenka Gretzky Cup. And today looks like another beautiful August day with sunshine and a high of 25. For Discover Estevan News, I'm Daniel Esplin. The U18 Southeast Viragos received a boost yesterday after the Taste of Summer charity barbecue at Canuckade raised $1,277. The fundraiser brought the community together to support the local girls' football program, and head coach Matthew McGilvery says the day was about more than just raising money.
3: So we had a very exciting day here with some bounce houses and mini golf and ice cream and the charity barbecue, all for support for female football. The Estevan Viragos in town, so it was super awesome to see everyone come out, have some fun, have some ice cream and some food, and it was awesome to see people stop by and support the Viragos.
2: The proceeds will help support the team throughout the season. Farmers are now counting down the days before harvest begins in the southeast. Agrologist Edgar Hammermeister says some may start pretty soon.
4: Well, the winter cereals are very, very close to go. I've got winter wheat that probably try next week. Fall rye is getting swathed in the area. The cereals, again, that'll probably, for the most part, be probably another 10 days, I'm anticipating.
2: Hammermeister says the yield potential for the current crop is looking good. The August Traffic Safety Spotlight is making sure people avoid operating any vehicles while under the influence. SGI's Manager of Media Relations, Heather Hubick, talks about the theme for August.
5: So for this month, SGI is focused on reminding people that no matter what they're doing this summer, what those plans look like, or the vehicles they plan to operate, we're just reminding them to always drive sober. So you might be headed to a lake, maybe you're going on an epic Saskatchewan adventure, whatever it may be, just make sure you have a safe ride home that's part of that plan.
2: Hubick says fines and other punishments can still apply when operating vehicles like ATVs and boats. A new certification program is helping businesses visualize their impact on the regional economy. CEO with the Saskatchewan Economic Development Alliance, Verona Thibault.
6: It helps organizations, which businesses, nonprofits, even municipalities, helps them show where their money goes and how their spending stays within the local and regional economy and supports other businesses and jobs and communities.
2: The program will generate a nutrition label graphic based on data provided by participating organizations.
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2: Estevan's Boston Tate continues to make his mark with Team Canada at the Helenka Gretzky Cup. Tate picked up an assist for the third straight game yesterday as Canada defeated Sweden 7-4. The 17-year-old defenseman now has three assists through three games while Canada finished the preliminary round with a perfect 3-0 record. Tate and Team Canada will face Finland in the semifinals tomorrow. As the Rough Riders are looking ahead to their upcoming game this Friday, some news is likely to affect the roster heading into the bout with the Ottawa Redblacks. First announced following a closed practice was the release of American wide receiver Jalen Johnson, who had three games played this season. More concerning is a potentially major injury which may shape the roster ahead of the weekend as star Canadian receiver Kian Schaefer-Baker was ruled out with a knee injury. The 28-year-old registered 45 catches for 704 yards with four touchdowns over seven regular season games in 2026. And then in Major League Baseball, Ernie Clement delivered the extra inning heroics as the Toronto Blue Jays edged the Houston Astros 5-4 yesterday. Toronto erased a three-run deficit in the sixth with Jesus Sanchez tying the game on a two-run homer. Clement then launched a two-run shot in the 10th before Chase Lee closed out the win. The Blue Jays play a makeup game against the Chicago Cubs today at Wrigley Field beginning at 12:10 p.m.
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2: Summer weather continues across southeast Saskatchewan with another warm and pleasant day ahead. Today expected to be mainly sunny with a high of 27. Tonight stays mostly clear with an overnight low of 12. Tomorrow features sunshine and a high of 24. Then looking ahead, Saturday stays sunny with a high of 25. Sunday brings a mix of sun and cloud and a high of 23. Monday has a chance of showers with a high of 23 as well. And Tuesday looks to rebound into the mid-20s. 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

0: Stevie Nicks with a little help from Tom Petty. Great song. Saskatchewan's best music. Good morning, I'm Rob Carney. It's time for our Cross Saskatchewan checkup with my friend Cooper Douglas at West Central Online, based out at Kindersley, Saskatchewan. And hey, Cooper, I see there's a big event in Rosetown today, and everybody's invited. Tell me all about it.
1: Yeah, a community appreciation barbecue. Who doesn't love a good summer barbecue, right? So it's in partnership with Atlas York Insurance, and a special occasion today, Rosetown Mayor Trevor Hay, he's going to be in the dunk tank. So hopefully last week would have been a perfect week for the dunk tank, you know, plus 35. It's still nice summer weather this week, but I'm sure if we asked Mayor Hay, he would much prefer to be getting dunked in last week's weather. But you know what? It's all for a good cause. Looks like here in the story, a local business has already donated $300 to be dunked himself. I'm sure Mayor Hay will be able to convince other Rosetown members to get on that seat and, you know, just take one for the team and go in the water. But if you're looking for something to do today, the event runs from 11:30 to 1:30 in Rosetown. And, you know, small town Saskatchewan, you're going to find it. You're going to take one drive through town and you're going to find it. So it's on Main Street. But like I said, you're going to see it.
0: It'll be a lot of fun. And we're raising money for STARS, and all the details at westcentralonline.com. Hey, I see your Celebrate Summer photo contest has been going really well.
1: Yes, so we just finished up week 5, and it's been so much fun just watching all of our audience submit their pictures. And, you know, it's for a chance to win, but I think people also just like sharing what they're up to during the summer, and it gives us a good chance to, you know, see it and share it. So congratulations to our week 5 winner, Donna. Her photo was at the lake. I'm assuming it was from just off the beach. There's a bunch of boat lifts and up whatnot in front of it. But our winning photo is a young girl doing a headstand on a paddleboard. I'm assuming that ended in a splash eventually, but you know what? Props for even just getting up there. And you know, just perfect. The office loved that photo. So that was our winner. And then we also had an honorable mention, just like every week. It's a nice family photo by a hay bale. So you can check out those two and then all of our other great photos from all of our past weeks. And yeah, it was great outdoors, the theme this past week. But also the new contest, the new week, I should say, the new theme is out, and it is hometown highlights, local landmarks, whatever you want to call it. We just want to see pictures from your hometown around West Central Saskatchewan.
0: Very good. It's the Celebrate Summer Photo Contest. You can see all those great photos at westcentralonline.com. Also, Cooper, last week we were talking about senior baseball playoffs and talking about the Unity Cardinals. Well, the Cardinals won the championship.
1: They did win it last night. So they went to provincials over the weekend, didn't have a great run. It was tier one, though, just some of the province's best competition. And you know what? Playing against the best is going to season you for the best. And they beat the North Battleford Beavers 4-0 last night on the road to win the championship. They actually, I used this joke in my story this morning, they damned the Beavers' attempt at a fourth straight championship. You know, the Beavers, they won the last three. Definitely, I think they beat the Cardinals.

0: last year, actually. So that's just going to make the team from Unity a little hungrier. And sure enough, they managed to take the win last night. So they got that trophy tucked into the, I'm sure it's somewhere in Unity right now. I'm sure they had a good time last night. And it's the second NSRBL title in Cardinals history. And as we've chatted about many times on this show, deep baseball history in Unity.
1: For sure. That story is up at westcentralonline.com. It includes a team photo with all the smiling faces. And speaking of baseball, you've told us before you're a Chicago Cubs fan. Well, the Cubbies are hosting the Toronto Blue Jays today.
0: Yep, I am a Blue Jays fan for you guys, you know, when I need to be. But when they're playing the Cubs, definitely the Blue Jays are back down to team number two. I'm going to be watching closely today. Hope everyone out and about tunes in on Classic Hits, CFYM 1210, CJYM 1330. That game will be going at 12 o'clock, 1220 first pitch from historic Wrigley Field, my favorite place. And you're going to want to check back online tomorrow because I actually have a cookie bet on the line with my boss, Brian, who's a big Blue Jays fan. Mentioned that a few weeks back. Don't have enough time to get into it right now, but let's just say I'm hoping that I'm not supplying the cookies after tomorrow.
1: There you go. That game is also down here in the South on AM 1190 Weyburn, the Blue Jays and the Cubs from Wrigley Field. Cooper, always a pleasure to chat. Have a great day.
0: You too.
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7: The pleasant stretch of August weather continues today. Expect it to be mainly sunny with a high of 27. Tonight stays mostly clear with a low of 12. And tomorrow brings more sunshine with a high of 24. Find your full forecast anytime at discoverestvan.com.
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0: Triumph. 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I'm Rob Carney. 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Christine has traveled the world and has now kind of settled down in Leader, but still traveling around Saskatchewan. And now she has bought a church in Leader that she's transforming into a wellness center.
1: So we're opening a wellness center in town here. I said, I don't plan too far ahead, and I'm very just spontaneous, and an awesome opportunity came up, so I bought a church. I'm not scared about the business and the people and the paperwork. I hate paperwork.
2: For Christine, the building is about more than fitness. She hopes it becomes a welcoming place where people can grow, connect, and simply be themselves.
1: I guess over the last few years working in tourism, I've got to attend lots of retreats and just kind of built that energy work and, you know, working on personal development and building myself up. So, acceptance, just a place to be themselves, maybe pushing them out of their comfort zone a little bit, right?
2: Her message, especially to women chasing a dream, is simple. Don't wait for the perfect moment. Take the first step.
1: If there's something that's been in your head, follow it. Don't let all the outside voices, like, I talked to a few people about quitting full-time, and most were like, no, you can't do that. And if I would have listened to that, I wouldn't have spent the last 6 years traveling and camping and learning about the Southwest and, you know, growing my social media and my content creation, and yeah.
0: Inspirational and most courageous, Christine Broderick. 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See the full interview she did, the full piece she did with our Jenny Hagen, and follow Christine Broderick on Instagram to see where she's been and where she's going next.
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8: Another beautiful summer day is on the way across southeast Saskatchewan. Today will be mainly sunny with a high of 27. Tonight remains mostly clear with an overnight low of 12. And then tomorrow stays sunny with a high of 24, making for another great day to spend some time outdoors. 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

0: Sinead O'Connor, Saskatchewan's best music. 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
2: Happy Thursday, August 6th. Harvest season is getting closer for farmers across the southeast. SGI is putting the spotlight on impaired driving this month, and another sunny summer day is in store. I'm Daniel Esplin. Yesterday's Taste of Summer Charity Barbecue at Canuckade raised $1,277 for the U18 Southeast Connect Club Viragos. The donated money will help the Prairie Girls Football League team with equipment, training supplies, and player support. Matthew McGilvery, head coach of the Viragos, explains where the funds will go.
3: We do an annual sponsorship for our graduating players, $500, grade 12 student. We give that to that are attending school. We do that every year. And then the various other things such as like training supplies for the girls, like taping, like all that kind of stuff. And then we got some helmet decals we purchased this year.
2: The fundraiser was made possible through generous community support. We're weeks away from the start of harvest for most crops in the southeast. Farmers are looking at some great fields, says agrologist Edgar Hammermeister.
4: Yield potential is looking pretty good. Touch wood. I hate to jinx it, but for people who used balanced fertility on their crops, gave them the chance to produce, the moisture kept the soil very active. So the soil was mineralizing a lot of nutrients as well for the crops to use.
2: Hammermeister says roads will likely be busy soon as farmers will be moving equipment between fields. With the summer season still ongoing, the August Traffic Safety Spotlight is highlighting the risk of impaired driving. SGI's Manager of Media Relations, Heather Hubick, says that goes beyond just cars.
5: We just want drivers to remember that if you're operating a vehicle, whether it's a recreational vehicle or a motor vehicle, impaired driving laws apply. So making sure that you are always sober behind those vehicles. When you're operating those vehicles, it's really important that you're in control so you can keep you and your passengers safe.
2: Hubrick recommends having a plan if you're spending the summer with any impairing substances. A new certification program will help Southeast organizations demonstrate their impact on the regional economy.
6: The unique aspect is it's modeled after a food nutrition label. So as part of the program, participants will translate their financial data, simplify that down into a nutrition label, which will make it much easier, of course, for them to communicate to their market their impact.
2: That's the CEO with the Saskatchewan Economic Development Alliance, Verona Thibault. Read more about the program on discoverestevan.com.
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2: Boston Tate's strong start at the Hlinka Cup continued yesterday. The Estevan product recorded its third assist in as many games, helping Canada pick up a 7-4 victory over Sweden. Tate has found the score sheet in every game of the tournament so far, while Canada has won all three of its preliminary round matches. Next up is a semifinal showdown with Finland tomorrow. The Saskatchewan Roughriders are making roster changes ahead of Friday's game against the Ottawa Redblacks. The team announced after a close practice that American receiver Jalen Johnson has been released after appearing in three games this season. The Riders are also dealing with injuries that will impact the lineup this week. Canadian receiver Kian Schaefer-Baker has been ruled out with a knee injury. The 28-year-old had 45 catches for 704 yards and 4 touchdowns in 7 regular season games this season. And then in Major League Baseball, the Toronto Blue Jays rallied from 3 runs down and beat the Houston Astros on the road 5-4 in 10 innings yesterday. Jesus Sanchez tied the game with a 2-run homer in the 6th before Ernie Clement broke the deadlock with a 2-run blast in the 10th. Houston scored once in the bottom half, but Toronto held on to win the series. The Jays visit the Chicago Cubs today at 12:10 p.m.
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2: Summer weather continues across southeast Saskatchewan with another warm and pleasant day ahead. Today expected to be mainly sunny with a high of 27. Tonight stays mostly clear with an overnight low of 12. Tomorrow features sunshine and a high of 24. Then looking ahead, Saturday stays sunny with a high of 25. Sunday brings a mix of sun and cloud and a high of 23. Monday has a chance of showers with a high of 23 as well. And Tuesday looks to rebound into the mid-20s. 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
7: Prairie crop specialists are encouraging farmers to scout fields regularly as insect pressures continue to evolve through the growing season. Saskatchewan Agriculture's insect specialist, Dr. James Tansey, says farmers should be monitoring for Bertha armyworm.
8: scout for these, you're going to look at a meter by a meter, and you're going to mark that out. I like to scratch my heel into the soil to mark it out. Bend all the plants in that meter by meter and knock everything off the plants. So they do tend to fall off the plants and collect on the ground. And in the leaf litter, you might need to dig through the leaf litter. Rinse and repeat. Do that a few times in an area. Move on to multiple sites within the field and do your average count to assess the threshold.
7: He notes there's also reports of damaging populations of pea aphids showing up in lentils. For Golden West, I'm Glendalee Allen Vossler.
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5: The pleasant stretch of August weather continues today. Expected to be mainly sunny with a high of 27. Tonight stays mostly clear with a low of 12, and tomorrow brings more sunshine with a high of 24. Find your full forecast anytime at discoverestvan.com.
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5: Another beautiful summer day is on the way across southeast Saskatchewan. Today will be mainly sunny with a high of 27. Tonight remains mostly clear with an overnight low of 12. And then tomorrow stays sunny with a high of 24, making for another great day to spend some time outdoors. Find your full forecast anytime at discoverestevan.com.
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1: It's Thursday, August 6th. A new program is helping businesses measure their impact on Saskatchewan's economy. We'll have the latest on changes to the Rough Riders roster ahead of Friday's game, and sunshine sticks around with comfortable summer temperatures. For Discover Estevan News, I'm Daniel Esplin. The Taste of Summer Charity Barbecue did more than raise $1,277 yesterday at Canuckade. It also highlighted the U18 Southeast Canet Club Virago's new junior football program aimed at growing the game locally. Head coach Matthew McGilvery says the program is an investment in the future.
2: So the junior program is very important to us. Like, we've been talking about this probably for at least 2 or 3 years, I'd say. But we finally went hard this year, this last year since January, launching this junior program. It's just really important to get the girls out interested in football more early on when they're younger. And then they'll honestly grow and make our senior team more successful.
1: The team hopes to build the next generation of female football players in Southeast Saskatchewan. Farmers are preparing for harvest set to begin later this month in the Southeast. With so much activity, agrologist Edgar Hammermeister asked that people keep their eyes on the roads.
3: When you see the big equipment, something big on the highway, give yourself time to slow down because we're probably moving slower than your first estimate. And give us space and time. Watch for signals because sometimes we're needing to do a left turn to get off the highway. And just give us a little bit of space.
1: Hammermeister says that the current crop conditions are showing that harvest will be delayed only a few days compared to normal. August Traffic Safety Spotlight is reminding Saskatchewan residents that impaired driving laws don't just apply when you're behind the wheel of a car or truck. SGI's Manager of Media Relations, Heather Hubick, says operating recreational vehicles like boats and ATVs while impaired can also lead to serious consequences.
4: There are consequences for driving those vehicles impaired, so it's just important that when you are driving any kind of recreational vehicle, whether it's an all-terrain vehicle, a golf cart, an e-scooter, they're just not safe ride options if you're using impairing substances, so making sure that you're always sober when operating those recreational vehicles.
1: Hubick encourages everyone to plan ahead for a safe ride home before heading out to enjoy the rest of summer. Southeast organizations are invited to participate in a new economic nutrition label certification program designed to help showcase a business impact on its regional economy. CEO with the Saskatchewan Economic Development Alliance, Verona Thibault.
5: There is an online application, very basic online application. The application deadline is August 14th. The program is targeted to begin September 14th and run to December 4th. It's going to be largely virtual, but there will be 2 in-person workshops.
1: For more details, visit discoverestevan.com.
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1: Estevan's Boston Tate and Team Canada are moving on to the semifinals at the Hlinka-Gretzky Cup. Canada wrapped up a perfect preliminary round with a 7-4 win over Sweden yesterday, and Tate once again contributed offensively with an assist. That gives the Wenatchee Wild defenseman 3 assists through 3 games with a point in every game Canada has played. Team Canada will now battle Finland in the semifinals tomorrow. In the CFL, the Saskatchewan Roughriders will head into Friday's matchup with the Ottawa Redblacks, missing one of their top offensive weapons. Canadian receiver Kian Schaefer-Baker has been ruled out with a knee injury after posting 45 receptions, 704 yards, and 4 touchdowns through 7 games. The team is also making a roster move, releasing American receiver Jalen Johnson. Johnson appeared in 3 games with Saskatchewan this season. The Riders continue preparations for Friday night's meeting with the Redblacks. And then in Major League Baseball, a pair of late home runs helped the Toronto Blue Jays earn a 5-4 extra inning victory over the Houston Astros yesterday. Jesus Sanchez's 2-run shot completed a 3-run 6-inning and tied the game while Ernie Clement put Toronto ahead with a 2-run homer in the 10th. Chase Lee recorded his first career save, and Toronto faces the Chicago Cubs today at Wrigley Field with first pitch at 12:20 p.m.
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1: Aside from a breezy afternoon, it's shaping up to be another nice summer day. Today features a mix of sun and cloud with a high of 25, feeling like 28 with the humidex before northwest winds pick up to 60 this afternoon. Tonight, expect a few clouds with a low of 19. Tomorrow is mainly sunny with a high of 23. Saturday and Sunday both reach 26 under sunny conditions, while Monday climbs to 27, then temperatures cool to 24 Tuesday and 23 Wednesday with a mix of sun and cloud. Take the forecast with you wherever you go. Download the Discover Estevan app and stay weather ready.
6: Taking a look at the markets, canola, November, 768.80, up 280. January, 778.80, up 310. Spring wheat, Minneapolis, September, 679. Hard red winter wheat, September, 262.05. Wheat, September, 641.75, down 50 cents. Corn, September, 436.25, down 50 cents. Oats, September, 318.75, up 2.25. Soybeans, August, 1153.50, up $2. Soybean meal, August, 309.30, down $1.30. Soybean oil, August, 67.85, up 10 cents. Feeder cattle, August, 352.77. Live cattle, August, 233.90. Lean hogs, August, 96.77. The Canadian dollar is 71 cents. And crude oil, West Texas Intermediate, 75.18. For Golden West, I'm Glendalee Allen Vossler.
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6: The pleasant stretch of August weather continues today. Expected to be mainly sunny with a high of 27. Tonight's day is mostly clear with a low of 12. And tomorrow brings more sunshine with a high of 24. Find your full forecast anytime at discoverestevan.com.
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11: Another beautiful summer day is on the way across southeast Saskatchewan. Today will be mainly sunny with a high of 27. Tonight remains mostly clear with an overnight low of 12. And then tomorrow stays sunny with a high of 24, making for another great day to spend some time outdoors. Find your full forecast anytime at discoverestevan.com.
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0: I'm Vince Dupuy from Discover Estevan, and here's what's coming up in the news on the hour. Last night, the Beanfeet Fire Department invited the public inside for a special open house. Fire Chief Jesse Berrios says the event is all about community connection and recruiting the next generation of volunteer firefighters, coming up in just a few minutes.
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2: Happy Thursday, everybody. It is August 6th, and we're almost already done this short work week. I'm Vincent Dupuis, and here's what's making headlines today. The Bean Fay Fire Department has opened its doors to the public last night. Fire Chief Jesse Berrio says the event is designed to give residents a look inside the fire hall while also encouraging more people to consider becoming volunteer firefighters.
3: Today we're just having an open house for people to come to see the fire hall. We're kind of working it as a recruitment night, trying to get more volunteer firefighters out. And then just the barbecue by donation is just to help us keep our equipment up to date and keep everybody safe.
2: A barbecue fundraiser was also held to support equipment needs. The city of Estevan welcomed hundreds of families to Royal Heights Veterans Memorial Park Wednesday for its Big Top Bash. City of Estevan program facilitator Tiana Nasham explains what families enjoyed about the event.
4: We had ring toss,
5: duck fishing, magnet, long darts, and water aim. We also had a slip and slide going on. We had our food trucks out here tonight. We had Kelly Max, Wayne's Wagon, Beaver Tails, and Cherry on Top.
2: The annual event is one of the city's signature summer celebrations, bringing the community together for an evening of free family fun. The Stoughton Public Library partnered with the Saskatchewan Public Safety Agency and the Stoughton, Tecumseh, and District Fire Department with this week to help local children learn about fire safety and emergency preparedness. Michael Kalfus, Deputy Fire Chief.
6: The Stoughton Public Library invited in the center from the Saskatchewan Public Safety Agency, and then they invited us to come and show off some of our equipment to the kids and families at the library. And Sparky the dog came out as well today to show off the excitement of fire prevention and how to be safe around the home, and the kids were very excited about that.
2: Following the presentation, children explored the fire truck and learned more about staying safe at home. The Rusty Relics Museum in Carlisle welcomed the Saskatchewan Archaeological Society for an afternoon of hands-on learning. Rusty Relics Museum Executive Director Lauren Hume says the event helped introduce young people to archaeology through interactive activities.
7: We had the Archaeological Society host a caravan, and they come out, do some activities to introduce children and young people to what they do as archaeologists. And
2: the event was designed to make archaeology more accessible while encouraging visitors to learn more about Saskatchewan's history and heritage.
0: Now, your Discover Estevan Sports.
2: The Mildale Rodeo Association is calling this year's rodeo weekend a success, with more than 1,000 people attending last Friday's night bull bash. Association President Adam Carlson says strong crowds turned out for bull riding, ranch rodeo, barrel racing, and team roping events throughout the long weekend.
8: Yeah, it was a great weekend. Lots of people came and it was hot. Then it cooled down at the end, so it went all smoothly as possible and it was a good turnout.
2: Carlson says planning is already underway for next year's rodeo. The Southeast Twins have captured silver at the Saskatchewan's 15U AAA Baseball Provincials. High Performance Director Dylan LaFrance says the 8th-seeded Twins upset several high-ranked teams on their way to the championship game before falling to the Saskatoon Astros.
9: They went into the weekend as the 8th seed in the province. The top 8 teams make provincials, tier 1 provincials. Twins May as the 8th seed. They open up Friday morning against the number 1 seed, Sask 5 Giants, with a 7-6 win.
2: The strong finish caps off an impressive season for the Twins. Carnduff's Carter Beck has reached an important milestone in his young professional baseball career. Beck recorded his first professional hit with the Augusta Green Jackets during a game against the Hickory Crawdads. The former Southeast Saskatchewan standout is playing his first season with the Green Jackets, the single-A affiliate of the Atlanta Braves.
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2: Today, expect a mix of sun and cloud and a high of 25. Tomorrow is going to be mainly sunny and a high of 23. Saturday is going to be sunny and a high of 26. Sunday is going to be sunny with a high of 26. And Monday, once again, is going to be sunny and a high of 27. For your local five-day forecast, you can visit discoverestevan.com.
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11: Ever since the cost of housing began to rise faster than incomes in this country, the subjects of affordability and availability have grown in importance. More and more people are forced to accept that they will always be renters with no capacity to ever become a homeowner. That's the primary source of wealth generation for the average person in this country. In short, we're watching the wealth gap grow in real time. Now, one of the critical factors in driving up the cost of a new home is development fees, levies that are applied by local government on new developments. And while they have become part of the fabric, they've also grown in significance, in some cases accounting for a quarter of the purchase price of a new home, the equivalent of a substantial down payment. Now, the latest to add their voice to this issue is the C.D. Howe Institute. It's joined a growing chorus saying the time has come to phase out the development fee as a deterrent to new home construction. I'm Paul Martin.
12: Today on the Prairie Ag Wire, we get an update on crop progress in Manitoba and Saskatchewan. Starting in Manitoba, where crops made significant progress over the last week as temperatures really accelerated crop development. Sonia Wilson, oilseed specialist with Manitoba Agriculture, put together this week's crop report. She says with temperatures above 28 degrees Celsius, heat was the key story, noting there have been some reports of heat-related concerns.
13: At this point, the only reports that we have heard are some potential issues with pod set in canola. Just when you're reaching above 28.5 or 29 degree weather, we will have some canola flowers that are potentially aborting, especially since we didn't have the dips in the nighttime temperatures as well. Otherwise, generally, it's moved crops along, as I mentioned, and helped to dry out areas that are still sitting in some of the excess moisture from the precipitation we've received.
12: Despite that concern, crop progress is advancing rapidly. Wilson says winter wheat and fall rye are approaching harvest, while spring cereals continue moving through the dough stages.
13: Overall, winter wheat and fall rye are sitting generally in that hard dough stage in most regions, with some fields ripe in the southwest and looking to have harvest here within the next 1 or 2 weeks. The majority of spring cereals are in the soft dough to hard dough stage, and the barley and oats in parts of the southwest and eastern regions are going to look to be desiccated in this week ahead or shortly. Corn as well, as I mentioned, that really developed rapidly with these warmer temperatures. And generally, it was sitting between silking to some cobs that are already fully pollinated.
12: Canola is nearing the end of flowering in most fields, with the earliest seeded acres already showing significant seed color change. Soybeans have advanced to the R3 stage across much of the province, while peas are in that R5 stage. As far as insect concerns, Wilson says Bertha armyworm populations remain below economic thresholds, while producers continue to monitor grasshopper activity in cereals. In Saskatchewan, harvest of early seeded crops and winter cereals has started mainly in the southwest. Last week's heat wave advancing crops with temperatures again ranging in the high 20s to mid to high 30s. That kind of heat can not only help with crop development, but it can also mean heat stress, especially in some crops that had already been experiencing dry conditions. The winter cereal harvest well underway in the southwest. Winter wheat is 22% complete, fall rye 36%, triticale 45% complete. Spring cereals are just getting started. Barley is 2% complete, with 26% of the oats now in the bin. Saskatchewan's weekly crop report shows early seeded crops are nearing maturity in many areas, to the point where rain now may not help, while producers in other areas are hoping for rain to help with grain fill. Despite the lack of rainfall over the last couple of weeks, topsoil moisture is rated as adequate over half of the province. Most crops are rated as normal for this time of the year. Taking a closer look at crop development, most crops are being rated as normal for this time of the year. Fall cereals are reported as 86% normal, 71% of spring cereals, 65% of oilseeds, and 77% of pulse crops. Well, with harvest getting underway, producers are being encouraged to take precautions to mitigate fire risk. Make sure that you have a fire extinguisher in all pieces of equipment and vehicles. Also, it's a good idea to have a water tank at the end of the field. For Golden West, I'm Glendale Allen Vossler.
14: 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The king of commodities, crude oil, has fallen almost 18% to $77 a barrel since trading near $94 last week. In the process, it's helped bring down grain prices. Canola futures are down $75 Canadian per metric ton. Soybeans have dropped over $1 Canadian a bushel. Soybean oil is down 10%. Corn is off 40 cents Canadian a bushel. Kansas and Chicago wheat futures have fallen over $1 a bushel. And Minneapolis, about 75 cents Canadian per bushel lower. Many crops have now traded back down to key price support levels. Will prices hold, or will financial gravity pull prices lower into harvest, following the typical seasonal pattern that often occurs this time of year? Bottom line, grain prices are at an important price level halfway through the summer months, and the chart patterns and trends suggest that seasonally soft price action has kicked in. While final yields and production will still be affected by weather, now is a good time to review your sales and marketing. For commodity insights and flexible option hedging strategies to complement your cash sales that give you the downside protection you need and the upside potential you want, please connect with me at daviderwin.com or 204-918-2734. 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
15: Heartland Livestock Market Report. Johnny Peacock reporting from Swift Current Yards, 140 head of cattle here in the summer run. The cow market is definitely some lower. We still get some of the better cows into the 50s. We topped at 261. But boy, if they have a blemish or looking a little rough, it is dramatically lower. 74 cows in the run today. The average 229.47 straight through on every cow in the sale today. into the slaughter bull market. They top at 314, average 276 and three quarters straight through. Very, very selective. It's they kind of hit the parameters they're looking for, or they don't. You see the real mix in what the bulls are bringing, and some of the walking warriors out of the pastures can get down. We've had them as low as $1 a pound in today's sale. On to the heiferette trade, straight young heifers, 385 to 4 1/4, certainly some pressure there. Some of the ones that are they a cow, are they a heifer, that one is lower, kind of $2.60 to $3 per pound. The fall schedules, they're out for all the upcoming bred and feeder sales throughout the fall season. If you're wanting to get some more information on that, you can give them a call at the yards at 773-3174. And you might even be wanting to consider booking some calves in. We're already getting some very good bookings into some of those dates. If you book now, it'll save you from being having to move when you're not really wanting to do it. So get a hold of them at the office, 773-3174. That's the way it is in cattle country. Heartland Swift Current.
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7: This is Roy Rutledge at the Weyburn Livestock Exchange. Our next cattle sale here in Weyburn is on Wednesday, August the 12th. This will be a regular sale of cull cows and cull bulls and maybe the odd cow-calf pairs. We don't expect many yearlings at this sale because there is a special pre-sorted yearling sale the following Monday, August the 17th, at our last sale. Cows were down 2 to 3 cents from the peak at the beginning of July. Bulls were down too, but it was hard to tell how much because we didn't have many high-yielding bulls. The bulls coming in from breeding are relatively thin or lame or beat up. They do not bring as much as the big, thick, meaty bulls that yield well. The price of cows and bulls is determined by the yield or potential yield if you have cull cows or bulls to market at this time of year. August 12th is the sale to bring them to. Waving Livestock, 842-4574.
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4: Discover Estevan weather.
12: Today expected to be a mix of sun and cloud and a high of 25. Tonight's just going to have a few clouds and a low of 9. Friday's going to be mainly sunny and a high of 23. And Friday night's going to be clear with a low of 10. For your local 5-day forecast, you can download our Discover Estevan app.
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0: I'm Vincent Dupuis from Discover Estevan, and here's what's coming up in the news on the hour. Hundreds of families packed Royal Heights Veterans Memorial Park last night for the city of Estevan's Big Top Bash. From games to entertainment, there was plenty to keep kids and parents busy. We'll hear from program facilitator Tiana Nasham about what made the annual event a big success, coming up in just a few minutes.
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2: Happy Thursday, everybody. It is August 6th. The sun is out, but it's not quite hot, so we can still kind of enjoy the weather. I'm Vincent Dupuis, and here's what's making headlines today. Residents are getting a behind-the-scenes look at the Bean Fay Fire Department during its first-ever open house and recruitment night. Fire Chief Jesse Barrio says the department is hoping to attract new volunteer firefighters while raising money through a community barbecue to help maintain equipment and operations.
3: This is our first one. We've been in this hall for, I want to say, 2, maybe even 3 years now. So I figured it was time to show the public what actually is going on in this building.
2: Barrio says community support is essential for the volunteer-run department to continue serving the area. While families enjoyed an evening of games, entertainment, and food at the City of Estevan's Big Top Bash Wednesday, much of the work happened long before the first visitors arrived. Tiana Nasham, City of Estevan's program facilitator, says there was plenty happening behind the scenes.
4: Started setting up this morning and got everything, tried to decorate, set up all the games, make sure the food trucks got here on time and our balloon animal, and our play leaders were out outdoor play parks today, making sure everybody got to swim.
2: The annual event is one of several summer programs the city hosts to bring families together in local parks. Families attended the fire safety event at the Stoughton Public Library, where they learned practical emergency preparedness skills through interactive activities. Tanya Dubois, branch librarian, Stoughton Public Library.
5: The Stoughton Fire Department showed up to show the kids, if they're trapped in their rooms, what the firemen would look like coming to rescue them, so they wouldn't be scared and not hide from the firemen if they were ever in a fire. They also came with their fire trucks and showed the kids like how to run the fire trucks, the hose, and they sounded the alarm. And then Sparky showed up.
2: The event wrapped up with firefighters demonstrating their equipment. Visitors at the Rusty Relics Museum in Carlisle got a chance to experience archaeology through hands-on activities during a special event with the Saskatchewan Archaeological Society. Lauren Hume, executive director of the museum, explained some of the activities visitors were able to try during the archaeological event.
6: We had a buffalo that the children and adults could try throwing spears at. It was a canvas buffalo, and they had pottery that we could try to reconstruct.
2: The museum says activities like these help bring history to life by allowing people to take part in the learning process.
0: Now, your Discover Estevan Sports.
2: Crowds packed the grounds in Mydale over the long weekend as the community's annual rodeo returned with strong attendance. Mydale Rodeo Association President Adam Carlson says the three-day event featured bull riding, ranch rodeo, and barrel racing while continuing to draw support from across southeast Saskatchewan.
7: Support that we've had and people that come up to us and say how good of a job we're doing and they look forward to coming back every year is that's what we want to hear. So
2: Carlson says continued community support and local sponsors is helping keep the annual event growing year after year. A surprising playoff run has earned the Southeast Twins a provincial silver medal. Estevan Baseball High Performance Director Dylan LaFrance says the 8th-seeded team defeated the tournament's top-ranked club and advanced all the way to the 15U AAA Provincial Final.
8: They played the Whiteview Broncos. The Southeast Twins won, punching their ticket to the 15U AAA Provincial Final. They played the Saskatoon Astros, which they dropped. But huge weekend for those guys. Congratulations to that team. Very good showing. Very well coached. Lots of good players.
2: Several Twins players are also heading to a national select tournament later this month. A memorable moment has happened for Carnduff's Carter Beck this week. The Augusta Green Jackets infielder collected his first professional hit of his career in a game against the Hickory Crawdads. The milestone comes during Beck's rookie season in the Atlanta Braves organization as he continues to develop at the single A level.
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2: Today is going to have a mix of sun and cloud and a high of 25. Tomorrow is going to be mainly sunny and a high of 23. Saturday is going to be sunny and a high of 26. Sunday is going to also be sunny and a high of 26. And once again, Monday is going to be sunny and a high of 27. For your local 5-day forecast, you can visit discoverestevan.com.
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3: Discover Estevan weather.
4: Today is going to be a mix of sun and cloud and a high of 25. Tonight's going to have just a few clouds and a low of 9. Friday's going to be mainly sunny and a high of 26, with Friday night being clear and a low of 10. For your local 5-day forecast, you can download our Discover Estevan app.
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8: Discover Estevan weather.
9: Today expected to be a mix of sun and cloud and a high of 25. Tonight's just going to have a few clouds and a low of 9. Friday's going to be mainly sunny and a high of 23. And Friday night's going to be clear with a low of 10. For your local 5-day forecast, you can download our Discover Estevan app.
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0: I'm Vincent Dupuy from Discover Estevan, and here's what's coming up in the news on the hour. Last night, the Bean Fate Fire Department invited the public inside for a special open house. Fire Chief Jesse Berrios said the event is all about community connection and recruiting the next generation of volunteer firefighters, coming up in just a few minutes.
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2: Happy Thursday, everybody. It is August 6th. It might not be the long weekend coming up, but it is still a weekend to look forward to. I'm Vincent Dupuis, and here's what's making headlines today. The Bean Fate Fire Department is looking for new volunteers and community support during its open house last night. Fire Chief Jesse Berrio says the event gives residents a chance to tour the hall, meet firefighters, and learn what it takes to become a firefighter.
3: Just the want to help people. Just wanting to help people, wanting to learn something new, something challenging. And just, yeah, being out in the community, community-minded.
2: The donations from the barbecue fundraiser will help support the department's equipment needs. The city of Estevan is keeping its summer recreation program fresh by giving one of its biggest family events a new look each year. This year's Big Top Bash brought a circus theme to Royal Heights Veteran Memorial Park. City of Estevan program facilitator Tiana Nasham explains how the event changed from year to year.
4: Yeah, so we have the slip and slide usually four times a year, and then sometimes we have our big event here. We always have two big events at our play park, so we have our pancake breakfast at Churchill, and then this year we decided to do Royal Heights and a circus theme. So every year it changes. Last year it was at Rusty Deuce, and it was an underwater theme.
2: This year's event drew families from across the community for an evening of outdoor activities, entertainment, and summer fun. The Stoughton, Tecumseh, and District Fire Department joined the Stoughton Public Library this week for a fire safety and emergency preparedness event. Children learned about fire prevention, explored firefighting equipment, and met local firefighters. Michael Kalfas, Deputy Fire Chief, Stoughton, Tecumseh, and District Fire Department.
5: Public outreach is super important. Enrollment numbers are low on all departments across the province, especially ours. We always need more people, so them getting excited about fire safety at an early age, and we might see them down the road with recruits for sure. And even when we are seeing us in an emergency, they're less likely to be afraid of random people in their full gear and know that we're here to help.
2: The event was one of several community programs offered at the Stoughton Public Library, bringing together local organizations and families for an afternoon of learning. The Carlisle Museum recently hosted the Saskatchewan Archaeological Society with the goal of creating more interest in local heritage and the work involved in preserving history. Rusty Relics Museum Executive Director Lauren Hume says the events like this help keep people connected with museums in Saskatchewan's history.
6: Well, I think it helps to keep our community aware that the museums are here and of some of the different activities and the different sciences that have to work in order to be able to bring our materials together and to find out about our past.
2: Hume says events like this encourage families to explore history and learn about local artifacts.
0: Now, your Discover Estevan Sports.
2: A local competitor came out on top at the Mildale Bull Bash during a busy weekend of rodeo action. Mildale Rodeo Association President Adam Carlson says Stoughton's Caden Piper won the featured bull riding event as more than 1,000 spectators attended the weekend action.
7: I would definitely say it, the fan favorite is bull riding, which is kind of what we've been doing the last 2 years with, like, keeping the bull riding on a separate deal on its own on the Friday night. And then, lots of people like all different events, but yeah, I would say the bull riding is definitely one of the fan favorites.
2: Other events like barrel racing and team roping was also present at the rodeo. It was a successful weekend for Southeast Baseball at Provincials. High Performance Director Dylan LaFrance says the 15U AAA Twins reached a provincial championship game, earned a silver medal, while pitcher Tayson Tangerd was named Pitcher of the Year.
8: Tayson Tangerd was named the SPBL 15U AAA Pitcher of the Year, and they have a few players that are headed to 15U Selects Tournament in Summerside PEI.
2: Meanwhile, the 13 AAA Brewers picked up a win and wrapped up another competitive season. Congratulations are in order for Cardiff's Carter Beck. Beck notched his first professional hit while playing with the Augusta Green Jackets against the Hickory Crawdads. It's another big step for the Southeast Saskatchewan product as he continues his professional baseball journey in the Atlanta Braves organization.
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2: Today is going to have a mix of sun and cloud and a high of 25. Friday is going to be mainly sunny and a high of 23. Saturday is going to be sunny and a high of 26. Sunday is also going to be sunny with a high of 26. And Monday, once again, is going to be sunny with a high of 27. For your local 5-day forecast, you can visit discoverestevan.com.
9: Last week's heat wave advancing crops with temperatures again ranging in the high 20s to mid to high 30s. In Saskatchewan, harvest of early seeded crops and winter cereals has started mainly in the southwest. Winter wheat is 22% complete, fall rye 36%. triticale 45% complete. Spring cereals are just getting started. Barley is 2% complete, with 26% of the oats now in the bin. Harvest is also quickly approaching in Manitoba. Manitoba Agriculture's Sonia Wilson.
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8: Today is going to be a mix of sun and cloud and a high of 25. Tonight's going to have just a few clouds and a low of 9. Friday's going to be mainly sunny and a high of 26, with Friday night being clear and a low of 10. For your local 5-day forecast, you can download our Discover Estevan app.
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11: Today expected to be a mix of sun and cloud and a high of 25. Tonight's just going to have a few clouds and a low of 9. Friday's going to be mainly sunny and a high of 23. And Friday night's going to be clear with a low of 10. For your local 5-day forecast, you can download our Discover Estevan app.
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0: I'm Vincent Dupuis from Discover Estefan, and here's what's coming up in the news on the hour. Hundreds of families packed Royal Heights Veterans Memorial Park last night for the city of Estevan's Big Top Bash. 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
2: Happy Thursday, everybody. It is August 6th, and we're almost already done this short work week. I'm Vincent Dupuis, and here's what's making headlines today. The Bean Fay Fire Department has opened its doors to the public last night. Fire Chief Jesse Berrio says the event is designed to give residents a look inside the fire hall while also encouraging more people to consider becoming volunteer firefighters.
3: Today we're just having an open house for people to come to see the fire hall. And we're kind of working it as a recruitment night, trying to get more volunteer firefighters out. And then just the barbecue by donation is just to help us keep our equipment up to date and keep everybody safe.
2: A barbecue fundraiser was also held to support equipment needs. The city of Estevan welcomed hundreds of families to Royal Heights Veterans Memorial Park Wednesday for its Big Top Bash. City of Estevan program facilitator Tiana Nasham explains what families enjoyed about the event.
4: We had ring toss,
5: duck fishing, magnet, long darts, and water aim. We also had a slip and slide going on. We had our food trucks out here tonight. We had Kelly Max, Wayne's Wagon, Beaver Tails, and Cherry on Top.
2: The annual event is one of the city's signature summer celebrations, bringing the community together for an evening of free family fun. The Stoughton Public Library partnered with the Saskatchewan Public Safety Agency and the Stoughton, Tecumseh, and District Fire Department with this week to help local children learn about fire safety and emergency preparedness. Michael Kalfus, Deputy Fire Chief.
6: The Stoughton Public Library invited in the center from the Saskatchewan Public Safety Agency, and then they invited us to come and show off some of our equipment to the kids and families at the library. Sparky the dog came out as well today to show off the excitement of fire prevention and how to be safe around the home, and the kids were very excited about that.
2: Following the presentation, children explored the fire truck and learned more about staying safe at home. The Rusty Relics Museum in Carlisle welcomed the Saskatchewan Archaeological Society for an afternoon of hands-on learning. Rusty Relics Museum Executive Director Lauren Hume says the event helped introduce young people to archaeology through interactive activities.
7: We had the Archaeological Society host a caravan, and they come out, do some activities to introduce children and young people to what they do as archaeologists.
2: The event was designed to make archaeology more accessible while encouraging visitors to learn more about Saskatchewan's history and heritage.
0: Now, your Discover Estevan Sports.
2: The Mildale Rodeo Association is calling this year's rodeo weekend a success, with more than 1,000 people attending last Friday's night bull bash. Association President Adam Carlson says strong crowds turned out for bull riding, ranch rodeo, barrel racing, and team roping events throughout the long weekend.
8: Yeah, it was a great weekend. Lots of people came, and it was hot. Then it cooled down at the end, so it went all smoothly as possible, and it was a good turnout.
2: Carlson says planning is already underway for next year's rodeo. The Southeast Twins have captured silver at the Saskatchewan's 15U AAA Baseball Provincials. High Performance Director Dylan LaFrance says the 8th-seeded Twins upset several high-ranked teams on their way to the championship game before falling to the Saskatoon Astros.
9: They went into the weekend as the 8th seed in the province. Top 8 teams make provincials, Tier 1 provincials. Twins May as the 8th seed. They open up Friday morning against the number 1 seed, Sask 5 Giants, with a 7-6 win.
2: The strong finish caps off an impressive season for the Twins. Carnduff's Carter Beck has reached an important milestone in his young professional baseball career. Beck recorded his first professional hit with the Augusta Green Jackets during a game against the Hickory Crawdads. The former Southeast Saskatchewan standout is playing his first season with the Green Jackets, the single-A affiliate of the Atlanta Braves.
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2: Today, expect a mix of sun and cloud and a high of 25. Tomorrow is going to be mainly sunny and a high of 23. Saturday is going to be sunny and a high of 26. Sunday is going to be sunny with a high of 26. And Monday, once again, is going to be sunny and a high of 27. For your local five-day forecast, you can visit discoverestevan.com.
10: Taking a look at the markets, canola, November, $767.70, up $7. January, $777, up $6.30. Spring wheat, Minneapolis, September, $6.86. Hard red winter wheat, September, $262.40. Wheat, September, $644.50, up $6. Corn, September, $437, down $5.25. Oats, September, $3.1475, up 2.25. Soybeans, August, $1,151, down $4. Soybean meal, August, $308.40, down $2.20. Soybean oil, August, $67.78. Feeder cattle, August, $352.20. Live cattle, August, $233.75. Lean hogs, August, $96.72. The Canadian dollar is 71 cents, and crude oil, West Texas Intermediate, 75.73. For Golden West, I'm Glendale Allen Voss.
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0: But that right there is my favorite U2 song, Beautiful Day. Saskatchewan's best music, the greatest hits of all time on the Thursday Drive Home. I'm Barry Weiss, Spandau Ballet, Trooper, The Eagles, and lots more, including some good Crosby, Stills, Nash, and Young music up inside the next 15 minutes. And your latest local weather is also on the way. Week 10 in the CFL starts tonight. Calgary and Toronto this evening to play the Argos. As far as our Riders go, tomorrow night, a home game against the winless Ottawa Red Blacks. Now, if the Riders win, and they should, they'll be in first place in a tie with the Edmonton Elks. And if you're one of the many folks who have been worried about our kicking game, of note, the Riders have brought a new kicker into camp this week, a Canadian kid named Dawson Hodge. So get ready, Rider Nation, Saskatchewan and Ottawa, tomorrow night, 7 o'clock at Mosaic in Regina.
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11: Today is going to be a mix of sun and cloud and a high of 25. Tonight's going to have just a few clouds and a low of 9. Friday's going to be mainly sunny and a high of 26, with Friday night being clear and a low of 10. For your local 5-day forecast, you can download our Discover Estevan app.
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0: And you got to wonder if the dream includes tariffs, don't you? Crosby, Stills, Nash & Young, American Dream. Saskatchewan's best music, the greatest hits of all time. Boy, the heat wave that we had to wrap up July and start August has pretty much melted away now, hasn't it? It actually feels kind of cool in some parts of Saskatchewan today, even though our temperatures are, you know, around 20 degrees or even in the mid-20s in some cases. And it's been really good to see some light showers now and again the last couple of days to knock the dust down. They could certainly use some of that rain out in BC and some cooler temperatures in the British Columbia interior where they're fighting those awful wildfires right now, right? What's on the way for us this weekend? We'll tell you with your latest local forecast in just a moment. And of course, the forecast is at your fingertips 24/7 on the free app you can download to your smartphone.
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9: Today expected to be a mix of sun and cloud and a high of 25. Tonight's just going to have a few clouds and a low of 9. Friday's going to be mainly sunny and a high of 23. And Friday night's going to be clear with a low of 10. For your local 5-day forecast, you can download our Discover Estevan app.
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times and the greatest hits of all time. I'm Barry Weiss. Hey, if you're a fan of Journey, mark this date down, September 27th. They play SaskTel Center in Saskatoon. Here's Faithfully, one of the greatest hits of all time.

0: I'm Vince Dupuy from Discover Estevan, and here's what's coming up in the news on the hour. Last night, the Bean Fate Fire Department invited the public inside for a special open house. Fire Chief Jesse Berrios says the event is all about community connection and recruiting the next generation of volunteer firefighters, coming up in just a few minutes.
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2: Happy Thursday, everybody. It is August 6th. The sun is out, but it's not quite hot, so we can still kind of enjoy the weather. I'm Vincent Dupuis, and here's what's making headlines today. Residents are getting a behind-the-scenes look at the Bean Fay Fire Department during its first-ever open house and recruitment night. Fire Chief Jesse Barrio says the department is hoping to attract new volunteer firefighters while raising money through a community barbecue to help maintain equipment and operations.
3: This is our first one. We've been in this hall for, I want to say, 2, maybe even 3 years now. So I figured it was time to show the public what actually is going on in this building.
2: Barrio says community support is essential for the volunteer-run department to continue serving the area. While families enjoyed an evening of games, entertainment, and food at the City of Estevan's Big Top Bash Wednesday, much of the work happened long before the first visitors arrived. Tiana Nasham, City of Estevan's program facilitator, says there was plenty happening behind the scenes.
4: Started setting up this morning and got everything, tried to decorate, set up all the games, make sure the food trucks got here on time and our balloon animal, and our play leaders were out outdoor play parks today, making sure everybody got to swim.
2: The annual event is one of several summer programs the city hosts to bring families together in local parks. Families attended the fire safety event at the Stoughton Public Library, where they learned practical emergency preparedness skills through interactive activities. Tanya Dubois, branch librarian, Stoughton Public Library.
5: The Stoughton Fire Department showed up to show the kids, if they're trapped in their rooms, what the firemen would look like coming to rescue them so they wouldn't be scared and not hide from the firemen if they were ever in a fire. They also came with their fire trucks and showed the kids like how to run the fire trucks, the hose, and they sounded the alarm. And then Sparky showed up.
2: The event wrapped up with firefighters demonstrating their equipment. Visitors at the Rusty Relics Museum in Carlisle got a chance to experience archaeology through hands-on activities during a special event with the Saskatchewan Archaeological Society. Lauren Hume, executive director of the museum, explained some of the activities visitors were able to try during the archaeological event.
6: We had a buffalo that the children and adults could try throwing spears at. It was a canvas buffalo, and they had pottery that we could try to reconstruct.
2: The museum says activities like these help bring history to life by allowing people to take part in the learning process.
0: Now, your Discover Estevan Sports.
2: Crowds packed the grounds in Mydale over the long weekend as the community's annual rodeo returned with strong attendance. Mydale Rodeo Association President Adam Carlson says the three-day event featured bull riding, ranch rodeo, and barrel racing while continuing to draw support from across southeast Saskatchewan.
7: Support that we've had and people that come up to us and say how good of a job we're doing and they look forward to coming back every year is that's what we want to hear. So
2: Carlson says continued community support and local sponsors is helping keep the annual event growing year after year. A surprising playoff run has earned the Southeast Twins a provincial silver medal. Estevan Baseball High Performance Director Dylan LaFrance says the 8th-seeded team defeated the tournament's top-ranked club and advanced all the way to the 15U AAA Provincial Final.
8: They played the Whiteview Broncos. The Southeast Twins won, punching their ticket to the 15U AAA Provincial Final. They played the Saskatoon Astros, which they dropped. But huge weekend for those guys. Congratulations to that team. Very good showing. Very well coached. Lots of good players.
2: Several Twins players are also heading to a national select tournament later this month. A memorable moment has happened for Carnduff's Carter Beck this week. The Augusta Green Jackets infielder collected his first professional hit of his career in a game against the Hickory Crawdads. The milestone comes during Beck's rookie season in the Atlanta Braves organization as he continues to develop at the single A level.
0: Discover Estevan weather.
2: Today is going to have a mix of sun and cloud and a high of 25. Tomorrow is going to be mainly sunny and a high of 23. Saturday is going to be sunny and a high of 26. Sunday is going to also be sunny and a high of 26. And once again, Monday is going to be sunny and a high of 27. For your local five-day forecast, you can visit discoverestevan.com.
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0: Your music, your memories. One-on-one, Daryl Hall, John Oates, one of the greatest hits of all time. Lou Gramm in a moment, the Guess Who, Chicago, and Tom Cochran also on the way. I'm Barry Weiss. Here's a sign we're getting deeper and deeper into summer. According to the latest weekly crop report from the Saskatchewan Ministry of Agriculture, which covered the week ending this past Monday, early seeded and winter cereal crops are reaching maturity in many areas, particularly the Southwest, and harvest is already 2% complete across the province. Wow. Feels like we just finished spring seeding, and here we are in the early stages of harvest already. If you want to follow along with what's happening on the farm, we've got you covered. Visit the Ag News section on any of our six provincial websites. 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
4: 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Hey, babe, I've got 5 minutes before I have to be in this meeting, but I'm all yours for 5 minutes. And so she would listen and engage. And I think that's where just be intentional when you are communicating, and then just admit when you're at the end. For Baron and Christine, a high-low was really helpful to set up their conversation. What's the high point? What's the low point?
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8: 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Up for auction, John Deere 8570 and 8650 four-wheel drive tractors, a John Deere 9750 and 9600 combines, a Case 8010 combine, John Deere 4710 sprayer, a 2012 IH tandem grain truck, John Deere 4640 tractor, plus much, much more. Bidding closes on the Friesen auction this Monday, August 10th at 10 a.m.
9: Historians say the Romans built the aqueducts, but it was actually Chamonix Construction. The Romans, well,

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1: Today is going to be a mix of sun and cloud and a high of 25. Tonight's going to have just a few clouds and a low of 9. Friday's going to be mainly sunny and a high of 26, with Friday night being clear and a low of 10. For your local 5-day forecast, you can download our Discover Estevan app.
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0: Hey, listen, if you're a Tom Cochran fan, mark November the 7th on your calendar. He plays Temple Garden Center in Moose Jaw that night, along with Amanda Marshall. That's white hot. Saskatchewan's best music, the greatest hits of all time. The 6th of August today, and on this date in Saskatchewan history, 1884, the government of the Northwest Territories established a public school system, including separate schools. And since Saskatchewan was still a part of the territories at that time, in 1884, it led to the first organized schools in our province. And if you drive around in the country in Saskatchewan, you find evidence of that everywhere with those old one-room schoolhouses, right? And by the way, the start of the new school year is not far away. Wednesday, September 2nd is when kids go back to class across most of Saskatchewan.
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8: Tonight's going to be partially cloudy and a low of 8. Tomorrow's going to be mainly sunny and a high of 23. And tomorrow night's going to have just a few clouds and a low of 10. For your local 5-day forecast, you can download our Discover Estevan app.
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Your Music, Your Memories, the Thursday drive home with the greatest hits of all time. I'm Gary Weiss. You know, I don't know if people still enjoy floats the way they used to, but today is National Root Beer Float Day. Man, growing up, if Mom made us a float, it was awesome. If you got a float, you were having a good day. You're like dancing on the ceiling, weren't you? There's Lionel Richie.

0: I'm Vincent Dupuis from Discover Estevan, and here's what's coming up in the news on the hour. Hundreds of families packed Royal Heights Veterans Memorial Park last night for the city of Estevan's Big Top Bash. From games to entertainment, there was plenty to keep kids and parents busy. We'll hear from program facilitator Tiana Nasham about what made the annual event a big success coming up in just a few minutes.
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2: Happy Thursday, everybody. It is August 6th. It might not be the long weekend coming up, but it is still a weekend to look forward to. I'm Vincent Dupuis, and here's what's making headlines today. The Bean Fate Fire Department is looking for new volunteers and community support during its open house last night. Fire Chief Jesse Berrio says the event gives residents a chance to tour the hall, meet firefighters, and learn what it takes to become a firefighter.
3: Just the want to help people. Just wanting to help people, wanting to learn something new, something challenging. And just, yeah, being out in the community, community-minded.
2: The donations from the barbecue fundraiser will help support the department's equipment needs. The city of Estevan is keeping its summer recreation program fresh by giving one of its biggest family events a new look each year. This year's Big Top Bash brought a circus theme to Royal Heights Veteran Memorial Park. City of Estevan program facilitator Tiana Nasham explains how the event changed from year to year.
4: Yeah, so we have the slip and slide usually four times a year, and then sometimes we have a big event here. We always have two big events at our play park, so we have our pancake breakfast at Churchill, and then this year we decided to do Royal Heights and a circus theme. So every year it changes. Last year it was at Rusty Deuce, and it was an underwater theme.
2: This year's event drew families from across the community for an evening of outdoor activities, entertainment, and summer fun. The Stoughton, Tecumseh, and District Fire Department joined the Stoughton Public Library this week for a fire safety and emergency preparedness event. Children learned about fire prevention, explored firefighting equipment, and met local firefighters. Michael Kalfas, Deputy Fire Chief, Stoughton, Tecumseh, and District Fire Department.
5: Public outreach is super important. Enrollment numbers are low on all departments across the province, especially ours. We always need more people, so them getting excited about fire safety at an early age, and we might see them down the road with recruits for sure. And even when we are seeing us in an emergency, they're less likely to be afraid of random people in their full gear and know that we're here to help.
2: The event was one of several community programs offered at the Stoughton Public Library, bringing together local organizations and families for an afternoon of learning. The Carlisle Museum recently hosted the Saskatchewan Archaeological Society with the goal of creating more interest in local heritage and the work involved in preserving history. Rusty Relics Museum Executive Director Lauren Hume says the events like this help keep people connected with museums in Saskatchewan's history.
6: Well, I think it helps to keep our community aware that the museums are here and of some of the different activities and the different sciences that have to work in order to be able to bring our materials together and to find out about our past.
2: Hume says events like this encourage families to explore history and learn about local artifacts.
0: Now, your Discover Estevan Sports.
2: A local competitor came out on top at the Mildale Bull Bash during a busy weekend of rodeo action. Mildale Rodeo Association President Adam Carlson says Stoughton's Caden Piper won the featured bull riding event as more than 1,000 spectators attended the weekend action.
7: I would definitely say it, the fan favorite is bull riding, which is kind of what we've been doing the last few years with like keeping the bull riding on a separate deal on its own on the Friday night. And then, lots of people like all different events, but yeah, I would say the bull riding is definitely one of the fan favorites.
2: Other events like barrel racing and team roping was also present at the rodeo. It was a successful weekend for Southeast Baseball at Provincials. High Performance Director Dylan LaFran says the 15U AAA Twins reached the Provincial Championship game, earned a silver medal, while pitcher Tayson Tanyard was named Pitcher of the Year.
8: Tayson Tanyard was named the SPBL 15U AAA Pitcher of the Year, and they have a few players that are headed to 15U Selects Tournament in Summerside PEI.
2: Meanwhile, the 13 AAA Brewers picked up a win and wrapped up another competitive season. Congratulations are in order for Cardiff's Carter Beck. Beck notched his first professional hit while playing with the Augusta Green Jackets against the Hickory Crawdads. It's another big step for the Southeast Saskatchewan product as he continues his professional baseball journey in the Atlanta Braves organization.
0: Discover Estevan weather.
2: Tonight's going to be partially cloudy and a low of 8. Tomorrow's going to be mainly sunny and a high of 23. And tomorrow night's just going to have a few clouds and a low of 10. For your local 5-day forecast, you can visit discoverestevan.com.
9: Last week's heat wave, advancing crops with temperatures again ranging in the high 20s to mid to high 30s. In Saskatchewan, harvest of early seeded crops and winter cereals has started mainly in the southwest. Winter wheat is 22% complete, fall rye 36%, triticale 45% complete. Spring cereals are just getting started. Barley is 2% complete, with 26% of the oats now in the bin. Harvest is also quickly approaching in Manitoba. Manitoba Agriculture's Sonia Wilson.
10: Overall, winter wheat and fall rye are sitting generally in that hard dough stage in most regions, with some fields ripe in the southwest and looking to have harvest here within the next 1 or 2 weeks.
9: For Golden West, I'm Glendalee Allen Vossler.
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0: The legendary love story of Tommy and Gina from 86 and the album Slippery When Wet. It's Bon Jovi, Saskatchewan's best music, the greatest hits of all time. Barry Weiss here, the Thursday drive home, getting ready for week 10 in the CFL tonight. Calgary and Toronto this evening to play the Argonauts. The Riders play tomorrow with a home game against the winless Ottawa Red Blacks. And if the Riders win, and they should win, we'll be in a first-place tie with the Edmonton Elks. If you're one of the many people worried about the kicking game, and a lot of fans have been kind of concerned about that, of note, the Riders brought in a new kicker this week, a Canadian kid named Dawson Hodge. I don't believe he's going to suit up tomorrow night, but we'll see. Saskatchewan at Ottawa tomorrow night, 7 o'clock at Mosaic and Regina.
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0: You know, every once in a while, I dig out the old CD player and pop in Play, one of my favorite discs from that great East Coast band, Great Big Sea and Ordinary Days, Saskatchewan's best music, the greatest hits of all time. I'm Barry Weiss. Looks like things are starting to level off after the one-day WestJet flight attendant strike earlier this week. We checked departures for both Regina and Saskatoon, and everything's been pretty much running on time today, which even under the most perfect of circumstances isn't always the case at our airports, but it's been going okay today because even that short one-day strike really, really messed up travel for a lot of people, and on the long weekend to boot, which was too bad. More of Saskatchewan's best music coming up. Men at Work in a few minutes and Andy Kim after these.
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12: Tonight's going to be partially cloudy and a low of 8. Tomorrow's going to be mainly sunny and a high of 23. And tomorrow night's going to have just a few clouds and a low of 10. For your local 5-day forecast, you can download our Discover Estevan app.
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times and the greatest hits of all time. I'm Barry Weiss. The Western Canada Baseball League starts playoffs tomorrow night. Rob Carney will set it up for you right here, first thing tomorrow morning on the next edition of Rob Carney in the Morning. Down Under, here's Men at Work.

0: time to Dupuy from Discover Estevan, and here's what's coming up in the news on the hour. Last night, the Bean Fate Fire Department invited the public inside for a special open house. Fire Chief Jesse Berrios said the event is all about community connection and recruiting the next generation of volunteer firefighters, coming up in just a few minutes.
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